know by now you get the message. Uncle said that you must be sick. All you talk about is just get rich. 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

My body count go from Persian to Cody. Any further questions, you can take that up with the lawyer. My Finkel J Money, Brimo Low, Project Joe will tell you every day before school I sold a half boat. How you think I won best dressed with no support? And had no paid lawyers coming in and out of court. Hey, Wando, hey, Theo, ain't it a blessing? We made it out Kentucky after all that happened. After the pre-trials, after the status, after them impact statements, after the castle. Hey, JR, ain't it a blessing? We made it out of Lansing after all that happened. After Michigan State, after Hubbard, when our man's told on us, them bands they took from us. Joy Road, but the

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She gon'

You're rocking to the Power Hour Mix Show. Coming up, I got that Doja Cat with OK Loser, Nardo Wick with that Who Wants Smoke remix. I got Fly J featuring NLE Chopper with AMF. But right now in the mix, here's that Jid with that Surround.

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0: Shorty disloyal, hot a ball. Go get a thermometer for the pot. I need to cook right. 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You ever been inside a federal courtroom? You ever went to trial and fought for your life? Being broke did something to my spirit. Asked to plug me, they act like they couldn't hear me. Look at me not driving German engineering. You don't want your baby mama? Keep the from near me, Kilroy. Remember when I used to use your L's to hit the road, hit the O and make them big boy sales? Move, remember when you had them green things mailed with vacuum seals, trying not to have them green things smell? Feds was on me. What you know about related through money? I don't know nothing. I just used to see them walk to the Coney. My body count go from Persian to Cody. Any further questions, you could take that up with the lawyer. My Finkel J money, Brimo Low Project, Joe will tell you every day before school I sold a half bow. How you think I won best dressed with no support? And had them paid lawyers coming in and out of court. Hey, Wando, ATO, ain't it a blessing? We made it out Kentucky after all that happened. After the pre-trials, after the status, after them impact statements, after the castle. Hey, JR, ain't it a blessing? We made it out of Lansing after all that happened. After Michigan State, after Hubbard, when our mans told on us, them bands they took from us. Joy Road, but the money.

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hitting you with brand new music from Young Miami. That one's called Spend That. New music in the mix on this Memorial Day weekend. Up next, we got music from Mariah the Scientist, Snoop Dogg, and more right now. Kalani Folded in the mix with Vince on Full.

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Brand new music from Brent Fayaz. This one's called Butterflies. It's Not Done. Pay attention to the switch up right here. Brent Fayaz, Butterflies, new music in the mix.

0: Mr. Vince. 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
0: On the couch with my favorite Santa. 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

0: 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Keep it locked right here.
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4: DJ Mr. Vince, man.

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4: 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Make sure your tab is the right color and that your vehicle's properly insured. 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
7: 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If you have any questions about whether or not your license is valid, contact the Secretary of State's office and they'll square you away. Thank you and be safe.
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2: 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Penalties are the same whether you're high or drunk. Stay sober or get pulled over.

Hitting you with brand new music from Young Miami. That one's called Spend That. New music in the mix on this Memorial Day weekend. Up next, we got music from Mariah the Scientist, Snoop Dogg, and more right now. Kalani Folded in the mix with Vince on 4.

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Lauren, why you acting like I'm not important to you? 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I thought y'all in corporate. 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

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Brand new music from Brent Fayaz. This one's called Butterflies. It's Not Done. 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Brent Fayaz, Butterflies, new music in the mix with Vince.

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7: 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That's

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1: Yep. Mr. Vince is on.
4: Yeah.
1: Right here on Full

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All that other shit dropping, you can keep it. You know, baby, make the bad bitch. 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Ain't no fool. 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We both spent a little time. She got hers, I got mine, then I brought back his beauty. 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I just brought back some dude. Cut a hoe off, I won't feel in it. Yep. Take him back.

0: Classic Aggression from Saturn in the mix on a Memorial Day weekend with Vince. Right now it's Coi Leray, A Young Boy Never Broke Again. Better Than Yours. We in the mix.
1: Yeah.

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that water the earth. 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He is the truth. He is the way. He is the life. And as long as we understand that principle, we will remain connected to the vine.

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1: 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Y'all feel me on it? 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

the Tri-City Singers. Put your hands together. Come on, choir. Let's encourage them out there. Let's tell them that the blessing of Abraham is on their life. Oh, my brothers and sisters, because you are in Christ, you are Abraham's heir.

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0: It is with a thankful heart that I come today to share a simple message, a message of truth regarding the Lord and Savior, Jesus Christ. Today's message is one that's very close to my heart because it deals with one of the challenging problems that exist in the church today. We're really talking about believers unbelieving. We have in the text the disciples wondering why they were unsuccessful in rebuking the devil out of a young boy that suffered as a lunatic. I don't want to talk in depth about it now, but I want to invite you to come on in to the sacred sanctuary as we will be talking about unbelieving believers. Matthew chapter 17, verse 20. I would love for you to read this with me because I want you to get it. Those of you that don't have your Bibles, that's no problem. You catch it up there on the jumbo screen. Are you ready? Read with me. And Jesus said unto them, because of your unbelief, for verily I say unto you, if ye have faith as a grain of a mustard seed, ye shall say unto this mountain, remove hence to yonder place, and it shall remove, and nothing shall be impossible unto you. Pause. Get that. That's the words of Jesus. Hebrews 6 and 18, I quote it all the time, says, by two immutable things he can't lie. Look at that verse where you just got through reading. And it shall remove, and nothing, wow, shall be what? Unto you. That means there ought not be no limit on the life of a believer. Look at verse 21. Come on, read it with me. Howbeit, this kind goeth not out but by prayer and fasting. I want to talk from the subject, faithless believers. Come on, talk back to me. Y'all got quiet when I said that. I want you to repeat it with me. Say, faithless believers. Let's look at belief for a moment. Belief is to accept something as true and feel sure of the truth of it. Now, there is something else. We talked about belief, but then faith. Now, I know Hebrews 11 and 1 gives you the definition of faith. Now, faith is the substance of things hoped for and the evidence of things that are not seen. But let's break it down into layman's terms. Faith is being sure of the things we hope for and knowing that something is real even if we don't see it. That's faith. Let me read it again. Faith is being sure of the things that I'm hoping for and knowing that something is real even if I don't have the ability to see it. You ain't never seen Jesus. You don't know nobody that's ever seen him. But the Spirit of God on the inside of us convinces us. Now, I'm not making this up. This is found in St. John, chapter 16, verse 7, when it talks about the work of the Holy Spirit. The Holy Spirit in a human being convinces you that Jesus lived, that he died, and that he literally rose again. That's the Spirit of God that touches your mind. You can be hanging out in a nightclub. 6:44 of St. John says, no man can come unto me except the Father draws him. You can be hanging out with your friends, and all of a sudden life no longer has its pleasures. And you find yourself unhappy, discontent, run from this gal to the next. And you begin to beat up on yourself because you think something's wrong with you. But you will not find a peace until those hands go up and you surrender to the God of the Bible. The whole foundation of the church or the body of Christ is built on our ability to truly believe in a God and his teachings that we have never seen. But I believe and trust that it's real. And here's what your faith does. You've never seen him, never touched him, never shook his hand, and you're having problems if you've heard his voice. Serious problems. But I'm here to tell you your faith in him, y'all so quiet, proves he will get in your situation and he will turn it around. I'm not talking to you from something I heard. You're listening at a man that's talking to you from 54 years of walking with Christ, that has experienced life trusting thoroughly in God. Talked about, misunderstood, lied on. But when I look at my life, I ain't got but one answer. It's the power of God that is manifested, that has undergirded me, and I can't take no credit. So I learned to appreciate what David says. He says it's the Lord's doing, and it's marvelous in my eyes. Yes, can I talk to you? I want to invite you now to the 13th chapter of Matthew. And there we find Jesus. When you get down to verse 53, and it runs from 53rd verse to the end, Jesus is teaching the people. And he's teaching them truth about life. But they have a problem with him. And the problem is they know his beginning. They know from where it comes from. And when you read that passage, the people start saying, don't we know his mama? Don't we know his daddy? His brothers and sisters, they're here among us. How then he comes with all of this wisdom? And the Bible says they became offended in him. Otherwise, because they had a dislike for him. And they knew his past. Can I take a sidestep? There are times when God will come into your life. Changes you. People know you from where you come from. They know the lifestyle you used to live. But all of a sudden, God comes in and transforms your life. They got a problem with you because they remember when you were selling drugs. I forgot to give you a testimony, but I'm going to do it. I just skipped over my head. They remember how you used to live, and they do you the way they did Jesus. The Bible said they became offended in him. And then when you get to verse 58, The Bible says, and he did not many mighty works there because of their unbelief. Now, when faith and belief are lacking, this hinders God from working. For without faith, it is thoroughly, completely impossible for God to work for you. Secondly, it is impossible for you to please God. So if you can't please God, how are you going to get his favor? And this is a trick of the devil. Not just to work on sinners, but he works on us to make us doubt what God is able to do. Let me take a sidestep. When I returned from St. Louis, I want so much for you all to get the worldwide experience of Christianity. And see, the problem is, your pastor ain't like these normal pastors around Muskegon. My life touches worldwide. I'm literally in 57 countries of the world. And so what we're doing, we're bringing to you the worldwide head of missions. The man who's over the missions for the entire world, for your church. And I'm going to bring him to Benton Harbor. Now, why? Because I'm afraid because y'all don't come to church but on Sunday. So I don't want to be embarrassed. So I'm bringing him to Benton Harbor. Because there in Benton Harbor, I know them folks going to come. So I'm just telling you when it is, because you have to have enough initiative to want to go there. And Benton Harbor ain't but a short run down the road. But he's coming there, and the reason I want him to come is because I want you to be able to experience the miracles that God is doing. I'm talking about dead being resurrected. I'm talking about folks with limbs that are growing. And the question is, why is it? That's not happening among us. When Jesus Christ is the same. Yesterday. Boy, y'all so quiet on me. Yesterday. Today. And forevermore. The word of God doesn't change, but people do. And we allow the influence of people to influence our relationship with God. Matthew 9:27. It talks about Jesus on his missionary journey. And there were two blind men. Now these blind men were trailing behind Jesus. And the Bible said, they said, "Oh, son of David, have mercy on us." Jesus then, in verse 29, Jesus then, he touched their eyes, saying, "According to your faith, so be it unto you." That's the powerful thing. That's why I love God. He's personal. And because you may know somebody who's a crook, but that can't hinder you. Because it's according to your faith. And the Bible said those men responded to Jesus, and Jesus asked him, he said, "Do you believe I am able to do this thing?" And they said, "Yea, Lord." And he touched their eyes. The Bible says, and their eyes came open. Now I want you to look at our text. In our text, Jesus had been on the Mount of Transfiguration. Help me say transfiguration. God had changed him physically in the eyes of the people. But notice, Jesus was particular in who he took with him. He took with him not all of the disciples. He only took three, which was his inner circle. which was Peter, James, and John. They go up on the mountain. And there on the mountain, they have an experience with God. Now, let me take a sidestep on the message. Everybody, now watch, Jesus had 11 disciples, but he only took three. The rest was at the bottom of the mountain waiting on Jesus up there with Peter, James, and John. So he's up there waiting on them. But this is what happened on the mountain. The question is, and the fact is, in your life, just because people are church folks don't mean that they got the answer for you. Jesus didn't take them all. And it must have been a purpose. Because even though he had all 11, he had more faith in some than he did the other. So he only took three, Peter, James, John. They go to the mountain, and there on the mountain of transfiguration, Jesus is physically changed. He receives, even before his death, he receives a glorified body. His face begin to shine in their faces. Peter seen this experience, and when he saw this experience, he got excited, and Peter said, "Oh, Jesus, let us build three tabernacles." I gotta back up. Build three. Why? Because during that time, God had sent two men, Moses and Elijah. Moses and Elijah, he sends them. Now watch, when you get over into Revelation, I'm going to go back and run a series of Revelation so you can understand it, because Moses and Elijah have got to come back to the world literally before Jesus comes back to the earth. And so while they were on the mountain of transfiguration, there was a discussion going on between Jesus and Moses and Elijah. Peter hears it. Boy, y'all quiet, but I know you with me. Yes, sir. They listened to the discussion, and they were discussing the death and resurrection of Jesus. So then Peter sees this change in Jesus, and he hears the discussion. So Peter says, "Wow, let us build three tabernacles. And we're going to build them in honor of Moses, Elisha, and Jesus." Then God interrupted, because God was not going to allow them to give any human being the glory that belongs to Jesus. So he said, no. He sends a cloud, and the cloud overshadowed them. And then out of the cloud, God spoke and said, "This is my beloved son." And all of a sudden, the cloud disappears. And all that was left, the Bible said, was Jesus only. Jesus was the only one that was left. And the Bible says in verse 12 of the 17th chapter, "But I say unto you that Elias is come already, and they knew him not, but have done unto him whatsoever they listed." Otherwise, they did unto Elias whatever they wanted. "Likewise shall also the Son of Man suffer of them." And then verse 13 helps you to understand the return of Elijah. He says in verse 13, says, "And the disciples understood that he spake unto them of John the Baptist." So the spirit of Elijah has already come. He's already been. And they've done what they wanted to him. And y'all know what they did to John. They cut off his neck. So when they got through, Jesus, along with Peter, James, and John, They go down to the bottom of the mountain. And when they get to the bottom of the mountain, a man approaches them. And this is what gets me. I want you to pick it up there for me, if you will, at verse 14. It says, and when they were come to the multitude, there came a man, a certain man, kneeling down to him and saying, Lord, have mercy on my son, for he is a lunatic. I realized, Jesus, that my son is crazy. Help me say lunatic. The word lunar itself comes from the moon. He's lunar, moon, meaning that as the moon changes, it affects my boy. And even today, those of you that are young today, you all don't have midwives. But if you go back 50 years, especially in the South, where they didn't let black folks go to the hospital, the midwife would deliver the baby. And sometime that baby would not come, but the midwife would wait and say, at the changing of the moon, are y'all with me? At the changing of the moon, this baby's going to come. And sure enough, when the moon changed, the baby would come. I got to spiritualize it so you can understand. Because when Satan was kicked out of heaven, the Bible tells us that he became the prince and the power of the air. So the demonic spirits live in the air. In every one of you that is born of a woman, when you came into this world, you came in to one of them signs. Based upon the changing of the stars and based upon astrology. Astrology, there are animalistic characteristics. So the voodoo woman and the voodoo man is able to look at the changing of the stars. And they're able to look at you and say, when were you born? And if you tell them that you were born in June, they would say, uh-oh, you got two personalities. They call you the twin. If you were born in February, are y'all with me? They would say, you're Pisces. Otherwise, you got the spirit of a fish, your soft personality. Born in April, they would say, you're Taurus. You got a bull spirit in you. Better not cross you. Oh, y'all don't hear me. So the man uses the word lunatic. My son has a spirit of one of them demons. And since my son is a lunatic, and if you hear somebody call you a lunatic, they saying you crazy. They're saying you're suffering from a mental illness. And I got news for you. We got a whole lot of spiritual lunatics. He said, now listen, let me tell you, Jesus, this is what my boy does. He says he's sore vexed. Look at the world. Spiritual lunatics. Look at our young men. Angry at the world. Young women, mad at life. Life has caused them to become spiritual lunatics. Because the demons of this world has got control of them. They don't like themselves and they don't like you. They ain't got no respect for you. They don't have no respect for their own lives. They will soon take a gun and blow your brains out. And they're not afraid to die. They ain't afraid and they have no respect for nothing. The boy had lost control. And his daddy said, oftentimes he falleth into the fire. Wow. What is he saying? Life will cause you to destroy yourself. The spirit of the devil, if you watch it, whatever the devil does, he will make you do actions that will destroy yourself.
1: It is my prayer that today's message touched you, that it could reach you to let you know the importance of having real faith in Christ. You just can't talk it. The disciples were physically with him. They saw him. But when Jesus was not present, they could not operate. They tried to do what he did, but could not accomplish it. There are some circumstances in your life that you're not going to get results with just praying. But we got to take it a step further. Fasting helps to tear down self, helps us to overcome ourselves. When you're able to deny the physical body of its needs. But then he says, these kind only come out through fasting and prayer. Then we will get results. So I want to encourage you to grab hold of faith. Because without faith, it's impossible to please the Lord. I want to take this time to say thank you to those of you that have been supporting this ministry. We want you to know that we're deeply grateful, and it's because of our prayer partners like you that we're able to continue bringing you the message of Jesus Christ. Our prayer partners, they're sitting on the phones. They're waiting to hear from you even as I speak. And that number, 877-TOTAL-MAN-MINISTRY, just call that number, and we're here for you. We want to encourage you to hold on to God's unchanging hand, because he's the same God yesterday, today, and forevermore.

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0: It's already in you. The talent, the grit, the spark that's been waiting for a reason, a season, or maybe just a chance. Here, you don't have to have it all figured out. You just have to bring it out. Come here to start a career or to start over, to find a trade, a purpose, a path, or a passion. Whatever it is, it starts by bringing out what's already inside. This is Muskegon Community College. 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
3: 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I am the pastor of Christ Temple Apostolic Faith Church, located in the beautiful city of Muskegon Heights, Michigan. Our address is 412 East Sherman Boulevard. We are the church with the open doors. We have no respect of race, creed, or color in this church. No matter what side of the tracks you come from, we will show you some love. Our morning services begin at 11:45 a.m. All are welcome, and I hope you enjoy the message that the Lord has given us. Thank you.
4: I don't know about you, but it seems like this year has been difficult. It's been a tough year, and we're only in January. Hallelujah, somebody. There's been more death, amen, in the Northern District Council and in the PAW already in January. Amen. That is just unprecedented. Amen. About how much trouble and adversity is going on in this year. Hallelujah. I don't know about you, but I'm feeling some of that. I'm feeling some of the personal things and some of the physical things, how this year is coming in. It's coming in tough, y'all. Amen. But you know something? The devil ain't going to blow my house down. Hallelujah, hallelujah. He's not going to blow my mind. He's not going to make me give up. He's not going to make me start slowing up. Oh, hallelujah, somebody. Amen. Sometimes you got to back up and reset. Amen. Get yourself, amen, back in a position. Oh, hallelujah. Amen. Because I'm not going nowhere. And I know God is a healer. I know God is a deliverer. Amen. I got some witness out there, huh? Hallelujah. I know God is able to do anything but fail. Hallelujah. Amen. As long as I got breath in my body. Amen. I heard Bishop Nelson say that. Amen. If you're still breathing, you qualify to praise him. Hallelujah, somebody. And I'm breathing today. So that means I qualify to give God a praise. Oh, hallelujah. Amen. So we know, amen, that when the praises go up, the blessings come down, right? Hallelujah. That's what praise does. It brings down blessings. But worship, amen, when you're worshiping God, that brings you to God. So we don't just need God to bring and shower down blessings. We need to get closer to God. Because some stuff you don't hear and don't understand until you get in his presence. And sometimes you got to get in God's face. Oh, hallelujah. You know, I'm feeling like that. Amen. This is a time that, amen, we need to just reach into our future and snatch our miracle right out of our future. I don't know, but I feel like that we need to just stretch our hand out. Amen. And reach into our future and snatch our victory out. Oh, hallelujah. Because I know it's there. Amen. It's just a matter of time. Amen. That we get to the place where God wants us to be. Amen. But we got to get ready. We got to be spiritually ready for what God is getting ready to do. Amen. Hallelujah. Amen. So that means that we have to get our minds focused, and we got to turn off the TV some, and that means we got to start praying more and reading our Bibles more and being more faithful to church. Oh, hallelujah, somebody. Amen. Because the devil is coming unglued. Because he knows that this is going to be the greatest year ever. I don't know about you, but I know it's going to be a great year. Oh, hallelujah. The devil don't fight you like he fighting you if he didn't know something was coming. Oh, hallelujah. That's why the devil fighting you. That's why all this stuff happening. That's why all this stuff going wrong, because he knows that it's time, amen, for your blessing. It's time for God to deliver what God has been promising you. Oh, hallelujah. Amen. This is going to be a year unprecedented. It's going to be a year. Oh, hallelujah. Amen. I want the Lord to do some things this year. Amen. I want my finances to go up. Amen. I want my health to be better. I want my relationship to be better. Amen. I want things to be better. I want my anointing to be better. I want my prayer life to be better. But I want God to bless me so much and increase so much that when I start looking at all that God is doing, that it just makes me fall out and faint because I can't believe that God done this and then he done that. I want to just lose consciousness because of all that God is doing. I want to just lose my mind in the sense that God is doing so much. Oh, hallelujah. I can't contain myself. I can't even hardly stay up. You know, the old saying is, I'm so broke, I can't pay attention. Oh, hallelujah, somebody. Amen. I want to be so blessed that I can't even stay awake because God is just blessing me that I just lose my mind and lose consciousness because of all that God is doing. How many want God to just bless you like crazy? Oh, hallelujah. This is the year for that. This is the year. Amen. To take the gloves off is the year that I want the devil. I want God to do so much for me that it scared the devil. I want the devil to be scared. I want the devil to stop.

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1: Sales. Oh, hallelujah. That means consecrate yourself. Separate yourself. Get ready for what God's getting ready to do, because he's getting ready to do, amen, something amazing among the people. Oh, hallelujah. Now, remember that these folks, amen, have been waiting on God to fulfill his promise for thousands of years. Oh, hallelujah. That their fathers, amen, have been waiting on the promise. Amen. They have been thinking about what God is going to do for them. Oh, hallelujah. But they didn't get the promise. Amen. Because, amen, they was before the promise came to pass. Oh, hallelujah. But they was building altars in the wilderness. Amen, somebody. They was building, putting stones in certain places. Hallelujah. Just to remind them that God promised that he's going to bring us to the promised land. Oh, hallelujah. Now it's time. Joshua, amen, they're at the crust of the Jordan River. Oh, hallelujah. Amen, somebody. Now, the Jordan River has overflowed, that now is in a flood condition. Hallelujah. There ain't no bridges. There ain't no boats to go across. Oh, hallelujah. There ain't no place that you can walk across. Hallelujah, somebody. There's no way to get to that promise that God has ordained for their lives. Yes. Hallelujah. They don't know how they're going to do it. Oh, hallelujah. Yes. Until the Lord gives them, amen, the idea or the understanding how they're going to make this thing work. They didn't have a plan. Joshua didn't say, get your shields together. Amen. Sharpen your swords and your spears. He didn't say that. All he said was consecrate yourself. So it don't matter how it looks and what the devil's trying to tell you. It don't matter about what flesh says. It don't matter. Just consecrate yourself. Get ready, because God's getting ready to do some amazing things. Don't worry about how it looks. Don't worry about how overflowed the banks are. Don't worry about what the river looks like. Don't worry about what the trial looks like. Just get ready. Get ready, because God's getting ready to give you what he promised you. The promise is right across the river. God's getting ready to make a way, a highway, a place where you can get what he promised you that you're going.

what he's getting ready to do. You didn't earn it. God didn't earn it. You didn't earn it for yourself. God just said it's time. It's time for the greatest year of your life. Oh, hallelujah. Hallelujah. They, amen, somebody. So Joshua told the priests to take the ark. Now, usually the Levitical priesthood carries the ark. But he said, it's going to be different this time. The priests are going to carry the ark. And he said, bring it to the river. And the river parted. Oh, hallelujah. Then he said, make for sure you say 2,000 cubits behind, amen, that ark. A cubit is about 18 inches. So that means that he said, stay about 4 feet, 6 inches behind the ark. Plus 4 inches. I mean, 4 feet and 6 inches, meaning about 10 feet behind the ark. Amen. But don't lose sight of the ark. Make

Jesus in front of you, knowing that God is making a way in the middle of the highway. God is making a way in the middle of all my tests and my trials. My God is making a way. Oh, hallelujah. So he told them, stay behind. Amen. Behind the ark. Amen. As they crossed that Jordan. Amen. They knew on the other side. Amen. There's going to be enemies over there. They're going to have to fight. Amen. A whole lot of different groups of folks when they got over there. Oh, hallelujah. Somebody.

God's going to make a way. All you got to know is just when you get to the place where God has promised you, God's getting ready to make a way. You ain't got to worry about fighting nobody. When you get ready to get your loan, God's going to make a way to get your loan. When you're looking for God to heal your body, it don't matter what the doctor says. God's getting ready to deliver you. He's going to heal you.

Oh, hallelujah. Oh, hallelujah. How many glad? How many know that I've been waiting for a long time? It's been in my mind. It's been on my heart. It's been there all the time. But God said it's time. It's high time for your blessing. Hallelujah. Don't you know?

Their prayers are still alive. God's going to bless you. How many tired of struggling? How many tired of just getting by? How many want more than enough? How many want more than enough? Oh, hallelujah. Oh, hallelujah. It's high time. God said, I'm getting ready to do this thing. I'm getting ready to do this thing. It's time for you to cross over to the other side. Don't worry about what's over there. Don't worry about what it's going to be like. Don't even worry about it. God said, I got you covered. I got it fixed. When you get over there, woo, hallelujah, it's already done. But are you spiritually ready? Are you spiritually ready? Are you ready for your breakthrough? Are you ready for your gift? Are you ready? Have you consecrated yourself? Are you getting yourself in a place where God can bless you? Oh, hallelujah, somebody. Hallelujah, somebody. This is something that the Lord has done and is marvelous in our eyes. This ain't nothing that man has done. It's what God has done. And it's marvelous in our eyes. That means that God, he's the one doing this thing. Not man, God's doing it. And when God does a thing, you can't stop it from happening.

Hallelujah. Oh, hallelujah. Hallelujah. I know you've been waiting. I know you've been praying. I know you've been seeking God's face. I know you've been on your face. And I know God has been saying, and you know God's been saying, that is yours. That I'm going to change this thing around. And he's been telling you, get ready. Just like we said earlier, just because God put you on hold, don't hang up the phone. Because God coming back, he going to do just what he said he going to do. You can trust that. You can stay on the phone. Stay on your knees. Keep on praying. Keep on trusting God. Oh, hallelujah. God's going to do that thing. And he said, it's time. Oh, hallelujah, somebody. This is the day that the Lord has made. This is a new day. See, Joshua and them, they said, sanctify yourself. Now, that meant clean yourself up. Get yourself ready. Now, they even washed their clothes. They washed their bodies. Now, that's unusual because they didn't wash themselves every day. But this meant that it's going to be a new day. It's going to be a new life. It's going to be a new direction. So sanctify yourself. Cleanse yourself. Get ready. Get ready. Get ready. Because God's getting ready to do something new. He getting ready to change the direction. He's getting ready to turn it around. He's getting ready to fix it. He's getting ready to do a new thing. He's going to give you new life. Oh. Oh, hallelujah. Oh, hallelujah. Oh, hallelujah. Hallelujah. Sanctify yourselves among yourselves. Because not everybody going to separate themselves. Not everybody going to consecrate themselves. So you need to know, amen, for yourself. You can't let nobody else stop you. I'm going to tell you, if I let folks stop me from praising God, I would have stopped praising God a long time ago. But you know something? You weren't there when I was sick. You weren't there when I couldn't sleep at night. You weren't there when my heart was hurting. You weren't even there when my mind was so messed up, I thought I was going to lose my mind. You weren't even nowhere around. You weren't there to give me a comforting word. But guess what? My God.

0: God's been good to me. He might not have been good to you like he been to me, but God's been good to me. God brought me out of some stuff I didn't think I'd ever get out of. Oh, hallelujah. Hallelujah. Hallelujah. Hallelujah. This is a day that the Lord has made. See, this day is a new day. It's a day, hallelujah, somebody. It's a new occasion. Oh, hallelujah, somebody. It's a brand new occasion. It's out of the ordinary. It's not something that's like an ordinary day. God said, this is a day that the Lord has made. So, I mean, God's going to make a new day. A day that does not line up with all the other days. Because God's getting ready to do something different. So God got to make this day personal. He said, I'm going to create a day. I'm going to make a day just for you. It ain't going to be an ordinary day. It's going to be a supernatural day. It's going to be a day that you're going to be so blessed. Don't you know this is going to be the greatest year ever? So if it's going to be the greatest year ever, then God's got to make some new days. He's got to change some stuff because stuff ain't looking like it right now. Oh, hallelujah. Hallelujah. This is the day that the Lord has made. I will what? Rejoice. Oh, hallelujah. Hold on now. Are you rejoicing? Are you rejoicing? Are you praising God? Are you thanking Him for the new day? For the new occasion? For the new life? For a new beginning? For a great, greatest year ever? I know what it looked like. I know it looked tore up. I know it looked rough. Oh, hallelujah. And I don't know why God chose to bring me this way. I don't know why God chose to treat me like He treated me this year. But one thing I do know, that I can trust my God, that if He said it, if He put me in it, He can bring me through it. So I'm going to praise Him. I'm going to praise Him. Oh, hallelujah. You got to. All right, saints. You got to praise Him before your blessing come. You got to sanctify yourself. Don't worry about anybody else. You got to get yourself in a place where you can get what God wants for you. Hallelujah. If you look at people, they'll stop you from getting your blessing because they'll slow you up. They'll make you start thinking twice about what we telling you today. But God ain't going to take me from Indianapolis, Indiana, all weekend, get us home late last night, and then have me sit down and get something together that ain't for His people. He knew that I needed a fresh word just for today. So God said, tell them, rise above your adversity. That means get above what you're going through. Get in a place where you can thank Him no matter how bad it is. Rise above. Increase your intensity. Increase your praise. Increase your worship. Increase your relationship. Praise Him with your crazy praise. Oh, hallelujah. He said, tell them, rise above your adversity. That means your stress. Hallelujah. Some of your tragedy, your depression, your heartache, your disappointment. He said, rise above it. Praise me anyhow. Praise me anyhow. All right. Hallelujah. Then he said, tell them, are you spiritually ready? Are you spiritually ready for your breakthrough? Joel says in 3:18, he said, the spring of water that's springing up in this land, he said, I'm paraphrasing, it comes from Jehovah. This seed that is being watered today with your praise and your worship, it ain't coming from this world. It's coming from Jehovah. It's coming from Jesus himself. He said, I water it. I water it. I make it grow. I make it come forth. I make it happen. Okay. Maybe some of y'all ain't ready for that. But if God said, I'm going to water it, I'm going to be the spring, I'm going to be the cause for this to grow in this new day, he said, I'm going to make it happen. And if God says, I'm going to make something happen, guess, devil.
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8: 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Thank you.
5: Rule Senior, there is a word from the Lord on today. Amen. I believe it's just a spinoff from Sunday school on this morning. If you have your Bibles with you, turn with me to Romans chapter 8. Amen. Romans chapter 8. And we'll start at verse. Sermon subject is going to be Romans chapter 8, 1 through 6. But let's do this. Romans chapter 8, 1 through 6. But let's do this. Let's ask in all that are able to stand for the reading of God's word. Amen. But let's do this. We'll start with, I'm going to jump to Romans 8, 35, 36, and 30. Let's do this. We'll jump to Romans 8, and I'll jump down to verse number 37, and we'll come back up. So Romans 8, sermon subject coming from Romans 8, 1 through 6, but I'm going to read Romans 8, 37, 38. It says, yet in all these things we are more than conquerors through him who loved us. For I am persuaded that neither death, nor life, nor angels, nor principalities, nor powers, nor things present, nor things to come, nor height, nor depth, nor any other created thing shall be able to separate us from the love of God, which is in Christ Jesus our Lord. Let us look unto the Lord. Our most gracious, kind, and heavenly Father, I say, let the words of my mouth and the meditation of my heart be acceptable unto you, O my Lord, my strength, and my Redeemer. The grass withered, the flower thereof fadeth away, but the word of our God shall stand forever. You may be seated in the presence of the Lord. If I could use for a sermon subject on today, Amen. The battle within. The battle within. Real, just unplug that mic for me. The battle within. On today in Romans chapter 8, and some theologians have said, if you could figure out the book of Romans, you got the, if you can figure out the book of Romans as far as salvation is concerned, you will have it all figured out. As far as salvation is concerned, what it says in Romans 8 and 1, in Romans 8 and 1, it says there is now no condemnation for those who are in Christ Jesus, who do not walk according to the flesh, but according to the Spirit. It says the law of the Spirit in the life is Christ. Jesus Christ made us free from the law of sin and death. What I need you to know on today is, as believers, there is no condemnation if you are in Christ. The other part of the equation is 2 points, that is, there is no condemnation, and that Romans 37, that 8 and 37 I went through, says there's no condemnation and there is no separation in Christ. On today, we find out in the lesson that we were even talking in our Sunday school lesson, which was really a spinoff of what I'm talking about on today. But really, we are in two groups. You are either in the group of Adam, who has never accepted Christ as your Lord and Savior, or you're in the group of Christ. Because we all have an original birth. All of us have a birth when we were born into this earth. And that is what we call the sin, or we are born into this life, and we have on us what we call the sin of Adam. A newborn baby, if we left right now and went to the hospital, a newborn baby that's brand new born, it has not sinned yet, but it has the stain of sin, and the stain of sin is the sin that we were born with from Adam. And somebody said, well, why do I have to pay the price for what Adam did and for his sin? I didn't sin. Well, write down a word. It's called federal headship. And federal headship means that God gave dominion to Adam. And because dominion was given to Adam, then we all are a part. Put it this way. Even though you don't believe that you were there when Adam sinned in the garden, you were there present with Adam. I should charge y'all for this. You were there with Adam when Adam sinned in the garden. You said, how was I there in the beginning in Genesis when Adam and Eve sinned in the garden? You were there present in the garden when Adam and Eve sinned. Why? Because we have the DNA of Adam and Eve running through our bodies and through our veins. So because we are all descendants of Adam and Eve, Adam was given what we call federal headship, which means that he was an ambassador. He was a spokesman for us. It's no different than we send somebody to Congress, or we send somebody to the governor's mansion, or we send somebody to the mayor's office or city council. They speak on behalf of you. So Adam represented us back in the garden. And so even though you say, listen, I wasn't a part of it, and I'll cut to the chase, I'll get back to it. But then Christ came in. It pretty much says here, in there being no condemnation for us, it means that no matter what we did, I'll park it here and say it, we are all ex-something. The Bible says it best this way. David said, I was born in sin and shaped in iniquity out of my mother's womb. And so we are all ex-something. We all have done something. And the word says it this way. Even if we could get into heaven, it gives us a hypothetical. It says that if you could get into heaven on your own, it said you got in as a robber and a thief. In other words, if you got there, you wouldn't be able to stay. Because the Bible says the only way that we can make it to heaven is through the blood of Jesus. See, here's the thing. If you can make it to heaven on your own, and you can stand before God, he says all of our for the self-righteous. He says all of our righteousness is but filthy rags in his sight. If you search that word and went in detail, if you go in the word and search that detail on the filthy rags, make sure you have eaten lunch before you read it. Because when the Bible really goes, I don't want to go into detail because nobody has eaten yet. But if you really went into detail of what that filthy rag really means, it ain't talking about a rag with just a little stain or a little dirt. I'm talking about you would be afraid to go near it is how filthy it was in God's presence. And so it says that Adam sinned in the garden. Adam caused us to fall, and that sin translated to us. And then we say, well, I wasn't there, I didn't do it. Yes, but we are not all a part of it. I say it this way. If you're ever in your garden and you get pricked by a rose, by the thorns on the rose, blame it on Adam. Because God told him in Genesis 3 and 15, after they had sinned, he told the woman, and women in the room can witness, he said, because of your disobedience. So ultimately, the serpent came and talked to Eve, convinced her to go eat of this tree, of this forbidden fruit that God told them not to eat. And notice, the enemy's trick is always to switch and change stuff. God never told Eve she couldn't touch it. He said, the day you eat of it, yes, you shall surely die. Yes. But because she was so just mesmerized by it, the enemy said to her, touch it. And she touched it and didn't die. He said, see, God don't want you to be like him. But he never said, don't touch it. He said, don't eat it. And so the trick of the enemy is he's always cunning. He's a trickster. But my point is this. You go in the garden, you poke yourself by a thorn on a rose. The Lord said to the woman, you're going to have pain in childbirth. Women in the room can testify, yep, I had pain in childbirth. They're telling the truth. The Bible is real. He said to the man, by thorns and thistles shall you work by the sweat of your brow. Amen. Pastor Rue just believes that before Adam sinned, there was no thorns on the rose. But as a reminder, thank you, Holy Spirit, as a reminder of what Adam did in the garden and what Eve did in the garden is a reminder of the sacrifice that Jesus made on the cross for us. Fast forward, and Apostle Paul says, listen, Christ went to the cross for us. If you cheat it back to Romans 6, it would tell you that Christ went, it calls the original Adam the first Adam. It calls Jesus the second Adam. And as much as we were angry with Adam for his original sin, Christ now came on the scene and said, listen, no longer are you going to have to sacrifice a ram. No longer are you going to have to bring a sacrifice to the altar for your sins. Jesus said this. Jesus was the last Passover lamb. The Jews were celebrating the Passover. When they left Egypt, remember they put the blood over the doorpost and on the lintel so when they came through, remember God said, stay inside and the death angel's going to pass over. Well, Jesus became the Passover lamb. So we fast forward to the New Testament, and Jesus is making his triumphant entrance into Jerusalem on Palm Sunday. And making his entrance into Jerusalem on Palm Sunday, I always tell folks, remember your Good Friday. Remember your Good Friday, friends. Don't remember your Palm Sunday, friends. Because when Jesus was making his triumphant entrance into Jerusalem, they were laying their garments on the ground. They were laying down palm branches, and they were singing Hosanna to the highest. And they were praising him and worshiping him. But by the time Jesus ushers in that, it says that Jesus went to the temple. And when Jesus got to the temple, he found out they were doing something in the church they had no business doing. They were buying, they were selling. The buying and selling wasn't bad. It was the fact that they were taking advantage of people. Jesus went to the temple, and the Bible says that, see, because you remember Jesus, that little quiet Jesus. Little Jesus who don't bother nobody. Mary's baby boy. He's always good. But it says that Jesus went into the temple and found them buying and trading in the temple. I'm still talking about the Passover. They got there, and when Jesus walked in, He saw all the things that they were doing. And remember, he's that nice Jesus.
3: All right.
5: But my Bible tells me Jesus started flipping over tables.
3: Yes.
5: And Jesus grabbed a leather cord and started whooping people in the church and began to run them out.
3: Uh-huh.
5: And he said, my Father's house shall be a house of prayer. But you have turned it into a den of thieves. So Jesus is now, so by this time, I'm just taking it through, by this time, they were a friend of Jesus on Palm Sunday. But by the time you get to Good Friday, they are yelling and shouting, the same folks are shouting, crucify him. Here's what they didn't understand. Romans 8:1, Romans 6 had already told us, even Romans 6:1, that Jesus was going to have to go through what he was going to have to go through. What are you talking about, Pastor? Jesus told his disciples, he told Peter, he told the rest of his disciples, he said, I must go to Jerusalem and suffer many things by the scribes and the Pharisees and the religious leaders. And Peter said to Jesus, be it far from you. In other words, Peter said, Lord, I'm not going to let it happen. And Jesus said to Peter, who he called his rock, Jesus said to Peter, thou art Peter, and upon this rock I will build my church, and the gates of hell shall not prevail. It don't mean it ain't going to try, it's just not going to prevail. But he said to him, get behind me, Satan, for you are an offense to me. Because Jesus understood, I got to go to the cross of Calvary. I got to die for the sins of the world. I got to go change what Adam and Eve did in Genesis. I've got to change that. So Jesus said to the Father, prepare me a body so I can go down and die for man and for his sins. As much as we're upset, because we get upset about what Adam did, but Jesus being the second Adam, Jesus stepped in and said, listen, we're going to do fellowship again. Instead of us doing lambs, instead of us sacrificing goats, because the Bible says that the sacrificing of lambs and goats were only a temporary.
3: All right.
5: What do you mean, Pastor? It's like a pacifier. You give a baby a pacifier, he's not getting anything. That's just temporary to keep him quiet.
3: Yeah.
5: The Old Testament sacrifices were only temporary. They were a pacifier. They were not satisfying what God needed for our sins.
3: Yeah.
5: And so Jesus said, prepare me a body. I'm going to go down and die for the sins of the world. And Jesus said, I'm going to do fellowship all over again. Jesus said, no longer are goats and rams going to have to be sacrificed for the sins of man. He said, I'm going to go to the cross of Calvary and pay the penalty for their sins. I need you to know that fellowship, this wasn't the first time. I explained to the Sunday school class that, listen, fellowship happened when Daniel fought Goliath. When David went into battle against Goliath, Goliath went out to the men of Israel, and he had been challenging them for 40 days. It said Goliath was their champion of the Philistines, and for 40 days he was calling out the men of Israel, and for 40 days the men of Israel refused to fight Goliath. And David came to bring his brothers lunch, and he showed up, and he heard Goliath talking about God. And this is how we ought to be. He said, here's a fellow who doesn't have a relationship with my God and got something negative to say about my God. David got within earshot of what Goliath was saying. See, this is what happens with some folks. Sometimes folks say something about folks or might say something about your family. And for the rest of the family, it don't bother them. But when you get earshot, you say, wait a minute, who is this uncircumcised Philistine who don't have a relationship with God talking about God's people? And David said, I'm going to do fellowship. Goliath had said, bring out your man. Instead of everybody dying on the battlefield, just bring me one man to fight against me. And he said to Saul, bring out one man to fight against me. And if that man wins, we'll serve you. And if we win, you serve us. So that was another form of fellowship. But I need you to understand on today that when Christ died on the cross, After Christ died on the cross, the Bible says that the veil in the temple was ripped from the top to the bottom. It gave us access to the Father. But here's the catch. Just because Christ died for our sins don't get you in. The first birth of being born with Adam, you're born with that sin. But we have to have what we call a rebirth or a second birth. In St. John chapter 3, Jesus shows up and he sees Brother Nick. He shows up on the scene. And when Jesus shows up on the scene, a brother comes to see Jesus. And notice what he does. I call him Nick at night. But Brother Nicodemus showed up to see Jesus. And he didn't want any of his other friends to know. Let me serve you notice. Don't be a secret agent Christian. Don't be somebody that sneak in to see Jesus. You know, sometimes when folks call you a Christian, you say, who told you that? Somebody said this once before. They said, listen, if you were taken to court and accused of being a Christian, would they have enough charges to convict you? Or would they have to say, let him go, he's not a Christian? But Brother Nicodemus showed up to Jesus and he said, no man can do what you do unless he be sent by God. Yeah. And Nicodemus said, listen, nobody's done what you've done. They haven't did the things you've done. And Nicodemus wanted to secretly be a Christian. But Jesus told us, if you deny me before men, I'll deny you before my Father. I got to give Nicodemus credit, because after Jesus' crucifixion, Nicodemus shows up with Joseph of Arimathea to get the body of Jesus. But ultimately, Nicodemus asked a question that we all should be asking. Nicodemus said, what must I do to inherit eternal life? What must I do to be saved? And Jesus said to Brother Nicodemus, he said, that which is spirit is spirit, and that which is flesh is flesh. He told Nicodemus, he said, you must be born again. I'm letting you know, you had the first birth. You didn't choose that day. Look at this. 2 days you don't choose. You don't choose the day you're born, and you don't choose the day you leave here. But you do have a second birthday that you get to choose what day that will be. He told Nicodemus, he said, you must be born again. Nicodemus said, how can I? Nicodemus started asking for. Nicodemus said, shall I enter my mother's womb a second time? Jesus said, no. He said, that which is spirit is spirit. That which is flesh is flesh. He said, you must be born of the water and of the spirit. And so he said to Nicodemus, he said, you must be born again. And notice what he says to Brother Nicodemus. And Nicodemus, I'm going to tell you this. Once Nicodemus got saved, he cared no more of what the Sanhedrin Council had to say. He cared no more about what they thought about him, because he understood that he had found the Savior. He had found the original one. That's what Andrew said when he went and got his brother Peter. Andrew went and found Peter. He said, we have found the Savior. And so we have to make our call. The Bible says it this way. Make your call and your election sure. He said, the day you hear my voice, harden not your heart. He says this. You have to make a decision and a call and election to have the second birth. It ain't something for you to say, I believe it in my mind. No, it's not enough to believe it in your mind. If you call God the man upstairs, you don't have a relationship with him. You have to see him as the Lord and Savior of your life. You have to see him as God's son who came in the flesh. When John said it in his word, he said, well, there was a man that was sent from God, and that man was sent to bear record of the man. John said, I wasn't the man, but I came to tell you about the man. And he said, if any man be in Christ, he is a new creation. Old things have passed away and all things have become new. What did he say in Romans chapter 10? You have to make a confession of faith. It can be something you think in your head. The Bible says, for a man believes in his heart and confession is made with the mouth unto salvation. You have to make that call and that election sure. And the Lord says that there's going to be a day when God has called you. See, there are folks who go to church but haven't confessed Christ. Just because you go to church, just because you occupy a pew, just because you went there because your grandmother went there, just because you went there because your father went there, just because you went there because your family went there, does not give you a relationship with God. Somebody looking at me strange. Watch this. They had a priest in the 19th chapter of Acts. There was a priest named Sceva. He had 7 sons. You would think that because you're the preacher's child, you saved. Oh, no. These were the sons of the priest.
6: Yes.
5: And the Bible says they went to go do an exorcism. Mm-hmm. And when they got to the person to cast the spirit out, watch this. They thought because their daddy was the high priest, they had a relationship with God. Sometimes you want to call on the God of your grandmother and your mother. No, you have to call on the Jehovah Jireh that you know, and for him to be your provider, not your mother, your father, your sister, or your brother. You have to know the Lord for yourself. What happened with the sons of Sceva? I'm glad you asked. They went to do an exorcism on a person and to cast the spirit out because their dad was the high priest. They went in to that person, and the Bible says that spirit spoke out of that person. And when they went in, they said to the spirit, "We cast you out in the God of Paul." See, they didn't have a relationship. That's what David said about the Philistine. You don't have a relationship with God. I got connections that you don't have connections with. I'm just foolish enough to believe my company's still there because I work there. You got to believe because of the God in you that things are happening on other people's behalf because of you. What happened with the sons of Sceva? They went in, they went to cast the spirit out of the person. And they said, "We cast you out in the God of Paul." And the spirit said to them, "Paul, I know."
6: Yeah.
5: They said, "Paul done cast us out. Paul done done some stuff." They said, "We know Paul." They said, "And Jesus, we know." But then the Spirit said to them, "But who are you?" You cannot go into God's presence and think you can use God's authority when you don't have a relationship with God. I've told folks before, listen, when you don't have a relationship with God, God has no duty to protect you. When you told God you're in charge, when you told God you're doing your own thing, when you told God, "Don't worry about me, I got this all together," you can't get into a calamity and a situation and think that you can call on the God of your father, the God of your mother, the God of your grandmother. No, you have to have a relationship with God for yourself.
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0: It's already in you. The talent, the grit, the spark that's been waiting for a reason, a season, or maybe just a chance. 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You just have to bring it out. Come here to start a career or to start over, to find a trade, a purpose, a path, or a passion. Whatever it is, it starts by bringing out what's already inside. 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
3: This is Pastor Suffolk Bishop Avery Burrell. I am the pastor of Christ Temple Apostolic Faith Church, located in the beautiful city of Muskegon Heights, Michigan. Our address is 412 East Sherman Boulevard. We are the church with the open doors. We have no respect of race, creed, or color in this church. No matter what side of the tracks you come from, we will show you some love. Our morning services begin at 11:45 a.m. All are welcome, and I hope you enjoy the message that the Lord has given us. Thank you.
4: I don't know about you, but it seems like this year has been difficult. It's been a tough year, and we're only in January. Hallelujah, somebody. There's been more death, amen, in the Northern District Council and in the PAW already in January. Amen. That is just unprecedented. Amen. About how much trouble and adversity is going on in this year. Hallelujah. I don't know about you, but I'm feeling some of that. I'm feeling some of the personal things and some of the physical things, how this year is coming in. It's coming in tough, y'all. Amen. But you know something? The devil ain't going to blow my house down. Hallelujah, hallelujah. He's not going to blow my mind. He's not going to make me give up. He's not going to make me start slowing up. Oh, hallelujah, somebody. Amen. Sometimes you got to back up and reset. Amen. Get yourself, amen, back in a position. Oh, hallelujah. Amen. Because I'm not going nowhere. And I know God is a healer. I know God is a deliverer. Amen. I got some witness out there, huh? Hallelujah. I know God is able to do anything but fail. Hallelujah. Amen. As long as I got breath in my body. Amen. I heard Bishop Nelson say that. Amen. If you're still breathing, you qualify to praise him. Hallelujah, somebody. And I'm breathing today. So that means I qualify to give God a praise. Oh, hallelujah. Amen. So we know, amen, that when the praises go up, the blessings come down, right? Hallelujah. That's what praise does. It brings down blessings. But worship, amen, when you're worshiping God, that brings you to God. So we don't just need God to bring and shower down blessings. We need to get closer to God. Because some stuff you don't hear and don't understand until you get in his presence. And sometimes you got to get in God's face. Oh, hallelujah. You know, I'm feeling like that. Amen. This is a time that, amen, we need to just reach into our future and snatch our miracle right out of our future. I don't know, but I feel like that we need to just stretch our hand out. Amen. And reach into our future and snatch our victory out. Oh, hallelujah. Because I know it's there. Amen. It's just a matter of time. Amen. That we get to the place where God wants us to be. Amen. But we got to get ready. We got to be spiritually ready for what God is getting ready to do. Amen. Hallelujah. Amen. So that means that we have to get our minds focused, and we got to turn off the TV some, and it means we got to start praying more and reading our Bibles more and being more faithful to church. Oh, hallelujah, somebody. Amen. Because the devil is coming unglued. Because he knows that this is going to be the greatest year ever. I don't know about you, but I know it's going to be a great year. Oh, hallelujah. The devil don't fight you like he fighting you if he ain't got, if he didn't know something was coming. Oh, hallelujah. That's why the devil fighting you. That's why all this stuff happening. That's why all this stuff going wrong, because he knows that it's time, amen, for your blessing. It's time for God to deliver what God has been promising you. Oh, hallelujah. Amen. This is going to be a year unprecedented. It's going to be a year. Oh, hallelujah. Amen. I want the Lord to do some things this year. Amen. I want my finances to go up. Amen. I want my health to be better. I want my relationship to be better. Amen. I want things to be better. I want my anointing to be better. I want my prayer life to be better. But I want God to bless me so much and increase so much that when I start looking at all that God is doing, that it just makes me fall out and faint because I can't believe that God done this and then he done that. I want to just lose consciousness because of all that God is doing. I want to just lose my mind in the sense that God is doing so much. Oh, hallelujah. I can't just lose consciousness because of all that God is doing. I want to just lose my mind in the sense that God is doing so much. Oh, hallelujah. I can't contain myself. I can't even hardly stay up. You know, the old saying is, I'm so broke I can't pay attention. Oh, hallelujah, somebody. Amen. I want to be so blessed that I can't even stay awake because God is just blessing me that I just lose my mind and lose consciousness because of all that God is doing. How many want God to just bless you like crazy? Oh, hallelujah. This is the year for that. This is the year. Amen. To take the gloves off is the year that I want the devil. I want God to do so much for me that it scared the devil. I want the devil to be scared. I want the devil to start backing up because he's looking at all that God is doing for me. I want God to do so much that my enemies start wondering what's going on, why God is blessing him like that. I want so many blessings that God just make me blow up. Oh, hallelujah, somebody. And I know that while all these blessings coming, there's going to be some trials along with them. But guess what? I'm ready for the fight. I'm ready to get in this battle. I'm ready because I know my God is faithful. My God has promised me, and God's going to deliver just what he said he going to do. Oh, hallelujah. Oh, hallelujah. This is going to be the greatest year ever, y'all. It's going to be a time, amen, somebody, hallelujah, that folks, it's going to blow some folks' mind what God getting ready to do for you. Oh, hallelujah. But you got to believe God, and you got to consecrate yourself. Now, the word of God says here in Joshua, it talks here in that third chapter, amen, he says, sanctify yourselves. Oh, hallelujah. That means consecrate yourself. Separate yourself. Get ready for what God's getting ready to do, because he's getting ready to do, amen, something amazing among the people. Oh, hallelujah. Now, remember that these folks, amen, have been waiting on God to fulfill his promise for thousands of years. Oh, hallelujah. That their fathers, amen, have been waiting on the promise. Amen. They

have been thinking about what God is going to do for them. Oh, hallelujah. But they didn't get the promise. Amen. Because, amen, they was before the promise came to pass. Oh, hallelujah. But they was building altars in the wilderness. Amen, somebody. They was building, putting stones in certain places. Hallelujah. Just to remind them that God promised that he's going to bring us to the promised land. Oh, hallelujah. Now it's time. Joshua, amen, they're at the crust of the Jordan River. Oh, hallelujah. Amen, somebody. Now, the Jordan River has overflowed, that now is in a flood condition. Hallelujah. There ain't no bridges. There ain't no boats to go across. Oh, hallelujah. There ain't no place that you can walk across. Hallelujah, somebody. There's no way to get to that promise that God has ordained for their lives. Yes. Hallelujah. They don't know how they're going to do it. Oh, hallelujah. Yes. Until the Lord gives them, amen, the idea or the understanding how they're going to make this thing work. They didn't have a plan. Joshua didn't say, get your shields together. Amen. Sharpen your swords and your spears. He didn't say that. All he said was consecrate yourself. So it don't matter how it looks and what the devil's trying to tell you. It don't matter about what flesh says. It don't matter. Just consecrate yourself. Get ready, because God's getting ready to do some amazing things. Don't worry about how it looks. Don't worry about how overflowed the banks are. Don't worry about what the river looks like. Don't worry about what the trial looks like. Just get ready. Get ready, because God's getting ready to give you what he promised you. The promise is right across the river. God's getting ready to make a way, a high.

what he's getting ready to do. You didn't earn it. God didn't earn it. You didn't earn it for yourself. God just said it's time. It's time for the greatest year of your life. Oh, hallelujah. Hallelujah. Hey, amen, somebody. So Joshua told the priest to take the ark. Now, usually the Levitical priesthood carries the ark. But he said, it's going to be different this time. The priests are going to carry the ark. And he said, bring it to the river. And the river parted. Oh, hallelujah. Then he said, make for sure you say 2,000 cubits behind, amen, that ark. A cubit is about 18 inches. So that means that he said, stay about 4 feet, 6 inches behind the ark. Plus 4 inches. I mean, 4 feet and 6 inches, meaning about 10 feet behind the ark. Amen. But don't lose sight of the ark. Make for sure you

Jesus in front of you, knowing that God is making a way in the middle of the highway. God is making a way in the middle of all my tests and my trials. My God is making a way. Oh, hallelujah. So he told them, stay behind. Amen. Behind the ark. Amen. As they cross that Jordan. Amen. They knew on the other side. Amen. There's going to be enemies over there. They're going to have to fight. Amen. A whole lot of different groups of folks when they got over there. Oh, hallelujah, somebody. But he told them, don't worry about getting your stuff together. When you get over there, God's going to make a way. All you got to know is just when you get to the place where God has promised you, God's getting ready to make a way. You ain't got to worry about fighting nobody. When you get ready to get your loan, God's going to make a way to get your loan. When you're looking for God to heal your body, it don't matter what the doctor says. God's getting ready to deliver you. He's going to heal you regardless of what they say. God's getting ready to do this thing. It ain't about what folks think. It's about what God thinks. God said it's time and it's high time for your blessing. Oh, hallelujah. Oh, hallelujah. How many glad? How many know that I've been waiting for a long time? It's been in my mind. It's been on my heart. It's been there all the time. But God said it's time. It's high time for your blessing. Hallelujah. Don't you know?

0: 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Stream it. Download today.
1: Are you ready for your gift? Are you ready? Have you consecrated yourself? Are you getting yourself in a place where God can bless you? Oh, hallelujah, somebody. Hallelujah, somebody. This is something that the Lord has done and is marvelous in our eyes. This ain't nothing that man has done. It's what God has done and is marvelous in our eyes. That means that God, he's the one doing this thing. Not man, God's doing it. And when God does a thing, you can't stop it from happening.

hallelujah. Oh, hallelujah. Hallelujah. I know you've been waiting. I know you've been praying. I know you've been seeking God's face. I know you've been on your face. And I know God has been saying, and you know God's been saying, that is yours. That I'm going to change this thing around. He's been telling you, get ready. Just like we said earlier, just because God put you on hold, don't hang up the phone. Because God coming back, he going to do just what he said he going to do. You can trust that. You can stay on the phone. Stay on your knees. Keep on praying. Keep on trusting God. Oh, hallelujah. God's going to do that thing. And he said, it's time. Oh, hallelujah, somebody. This is the day that the Lord has made. This is a new day. See, Joshua and them, they said, sanctify yourself. Now, that meant clean yourself up. Get yourself ready. Now, they even washed their clothes. They washed their bodies. Now, that's unusual because they didn't wash themselves every day. But this meant that it's going to be a new day. It's going to be a new life. It's going to be a new direction. So sanctify yourself. Cleanse yourself. Get ready. Get ready. Get ready. Because God's getting ready to do something new. He's getting ready to change the direction. He's getting ready to turn it around. He's getting ready to fix it. He's getting ready to do a new thing. He's going to give you new life. Oh, hallelujah. Oh, hallelujah. Oh, hallelujah. Hallelujah. Sanctify yourselves among yourselves, because not everybody going to separate themselves. Not everybody going to consecrate themselves. So you need to know, amen, for yourself. You can't let nobody else stop you. I'm going to tell you, if I let folks stop me from praising God, I would have stopped praising God a long time ago. But you know something? You weren't there when I was sick. You weren't there when I couldn't sleep at night. You weren't there when my heart was hurting. You weren't even there when my mind was so messed up, I thought I was going to lose my mind. You weren't even nowhere around. You weren't there to give me a comforting word. But guess what? My God was there.

good to me, he might not have been good to you like he been to me, but God's been good to me. God brought me out of some stuff I didn't think I'd ever get out of. Oh, hallelujah. Hallelujah. Hallelujah. Hallelujah. This is a day that the Lord has made. See, this day, it's a new day. It's a day, hallelujah, somebody. It's a new occasion. Oh, hallelujah, somebody. It's a brand new occasion. It's out of the ordinary. It's not something that's like an ordinary day. God said, this is a day that the Lord have made. So, I mean, God's going to make a new day. A day that does not line up with all the other days. Because God's getting ready to do something different. So God got to make this day personal. He said, I'm going to create a day. I'm going to make a day just for you. It ain't going to be an ordinary day. It's going to be a supernatural day. It's going to be a day that you're going to be so blessed. Don't you know this is going to be the greatest year ever? So if it's going to be the greatest year ever, then God's got to make some new days. He's got to change some stuff because stuff ain't looking like it right now. Oh, hallelujah. Hallelujah. This is the day that the Lord has made. I will what? Rejoice. Oh, hallelujah. Hold on now. Are you rejoicing? Are you rejoicing? Are you praising God? Are you thanking Him for the new day? For the new occasion? For the new life? For a new beginning? For a great, greatest year ever? I know what it looked like. I know it looked tore up. I know it looked rough. Oh, hallelujah. And I don't know why God chose to bring me this way. I don't know why God chose to treat me like He treated me this year. But one thing I do know, that I can trust my God, that if He said it, if He put me in it, He can bring me through it. So I'm going to praise Him. I'm going to praise Him. Oh, hallelujah. You got to... All right, saints. You got to praise Him before your blessing come. You got to sanctify yourself. Don't worry about anybody else. You got to get yourself in a place where you can get what God wants for you. Hallelujah. If you look at people, they'll stop you from getting your blessing because they'll slow you up. They'd make you start thinking twice about what we're telling you today. But God ain't going to take me from Indianapolis, Indiana, all weekend, get us home late last night, and then have me sit down and get something together that ain't for His people. He knew that I needed a fresh word just for today. So God said, tell them, rise above your adversity. That means get above what you're going through. Get in a place where you can thank Him no matter how bad it is. Rise above. Increase your intensity. Increase your praise. Increase your worship. Increase your relationship. Praise Him with your crazy praise. Oh, hallelujah. He said, tell them, rise above your adversity. That means your stress. Hallelujah. Some of your tragedy, your depression, your heartache, your disappointment. He said, rise above it. Praise me anyhow. Praise me anyhow. All right. Hallelujah. Then he said, tell them, are you spiritually ready?
Are you spiritually ready for your breakthrough? Joel says in 3:18, he said, the spring of water that's springing up in this land, he said, I'm paraphrasing, it comes from Jehovah. This seed that is being watered today with your praise and your worship, it ain't coming from this world. It's coming from Jehovah. It's coming from Jesus himself. He said, I'll water it. I'll water it. I'll make it grow. I'll make it come forth. I'll make it happen. Okay. Maybe some of y'all ain't ready for that. But if God say, I'm going to water it, I'm going to be the spring, I'm going to be the cause for this to grow in this new day, he said, I'm going to make it happen. And if God says, I'm going to make something happen, guess, devil, you can't blow my house down. You can't blow my mind. I'm spiritually ready. I've been ready. I've been praying. I've been fasting. I've been reading my word. I've been in God's face. I've been saying, Lord, I need the breakthrough. I need this to happen. I need this to change. Oh, hallelujah. And the Lord told me, he said, this your day, this your time, this is the place. He getting ready to do that thing. Oh, hallelujah. I'm ready, y'all. I don't know about you, but I'm ready. I'm ready for the greatest year ever. I'm ready. I'm spiritually ready because I've been through enough. They went 400 years in Egypt. They went 40 years in the wilderness. They had to do all that. And now they're at the cross of their blessing. You've been praying. You've been crying. You've been before the God telling the Lord, I need this change. Hallelujah. Thousands of days. It's been years. It's been a long time. But God said, get ready. It's time. It's your time now. Hallelujah. Hallelujah. All right, I gotta let it go. Hallelujah. Thank you, Jesus. Hallelujah. Paul says, examine yourself. Whether ye be in the faith. That's personal. Are you in the faith? Faith means you got to believe stuff. Okay. Missouri is the show me state. It says, show me and I believe. But this ain't Missouri. This ain't the show me state. God says you believe and then I show you. Oh, hallelujah, somebody. So that means you got to have faith first and then God will show you afterwards. Oh, hallelujah. So now he said, test yourself. Examine yourself. Are you in the faith or are you not? Oh, hallelujah. That's what Paul says. He says, examine yourselves whether ye be in the faith. Prove yourselves. Prove your own selves. That means you don't need to worry about me. Don't worry about me. Don't worry about what I'm doing. Don't worry about how I'm praising him. Don't worry about what I'm doing, how I'm praying, how I'm fasting, how I'm reading my word. Don't worry about me. Prove your own self. Worry about yourself. Are you in the faith? Are you fasting? Are you praying? Are you seeking God?

0: God for extraordinary stuff. We asking God for stuff that don't make no sense. So you got to examine yourself and see if you really believe God can do the impossible. Do you believe God can do the impossible? Do you really believe that?
1: Oh, thank you for listening, and we hope something was said that will enhance your walk with the Lord. Again, we are located at 412 East Sherman Boulevard in the beautiful city of Muskegon Heights, Michigan. 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

Michigan. Thank you for joining us today for our radio broadcast. I know that the word that's going to come forward today is going to be a blessing to you and to your family. 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

0: pray that you will join us at our weekly Bible study class each and every Tuesday at 6 p.m. here at the church. We would certainly love to have you. Well, God bless you, my brothers and sisters. We pray that you'll have a wonderful day in Christ Jesus. And remember and never forget, when you get with Jesus, you're going up. God bless you. Well, it's preaching time.
1: Well,
0: there is a word today that I would like to share with you from the Gospel according to Dr. Luke.
1: Uh-huh.
0: I would like to go to the 19th chapter.
1: Well,
0: and I would like to read verse 9 and 10. The Gospel according to Dr. Luke, chapter 19, verse 9 and verse 10.
1: All right.
0: And Jesus said unto him, this day is salvation come to this house, for so much as he also is a son of Abraham.
1: Mm-hmm.
0: For the Son of Man is come to seek and to save that which was lost.
1: Yes.
0: Amen. You may be seated in the presence of the Lord. Today, by order of and with the help of the Holy Spirit, I want to share with you a word from this subject, intentional Jesus.
1: All right.
0: Intentional Jesus.
2: Amen.
0: Amen.
1: Amen.
0: You have doubtlessly heard the phrase attributed to the English philosopher and author Francis Bacon, who said, knowledge is power.
1: All right.
0: I believe all of us would agree that knowledge can significantly improve the quality of life. And we must also agree that knowledge can significantly improve the quality of our faith walk with Christ. John chapter 8 and verse 32, Jesus himself said, and you shall know.
1: No.
0: Huh?
1: No. Yes.
0: You shall know the truth.
1: Yes.
0: And the truth shall make you free.
1: All right.
0: It's the truth that you know.
1: Yeah.
0: Not the truth that you carry under your shoulder.
1: Or
0: the truth that sits on your coffee table.
1: Yeah.
0: Huh?
1: Yeah.
0: It's the truth that you know shall make you free. There's something awesomely liberating about knowing, particularly knowing truth.
1: All right.
0: Keep in mind now, you cannot know truth apart from knowing Jesus.
1: Come on, please.
0: Jesus is truth. When you look at it this way, knowledge is indeed power.
1: Uh-huh.
0: Y'all gonna say anything?
1: Well,
0: there is a powerful transformation that occurs in the life of a person when one comes into the knowledge and understanding that you are not incidental, coincidental, or accidental.
1: Yes.
0: But you are intentional.
1: Uh-huh.
0: I wish I had some help in here.
1: Right.
0: God never makes mistakes.
1: Amen.
0: And he does all things perfectly well.
1: Yeah.
0: That's a good place to say amen. As the curtain rises on our text today, Jesus has just completed the incredible healing of blind Bartimaeus.
1: All right.
0: In
2: suburbia, Jericho,
1: yeah,
2: and is now on his way to make his triumphant entry into Jerusalem when he notices an unsavory fellow by the name of Zacchaeus sitting in a sycamore tree.
1: Uh-huh.
2: Y'all gonna say anything?
1: Uh-huh.
2: And Zacchaeus was about yay tall.
1: Uh-huh.
2: And because Jesus' parade route was destined to come that way, Zacchaeus couldn't get nobody to let him through the crowd so that he could get a good look at Jesus and see who he was. He therefore took the initiative to run ahead,
1: yeah, all right,
2: and found him a sycamore tree.
1: Yes,
2: ain't God all right?
1: Yes,
2: and thank God for climbing skills. Y'all ain't gonna say a word to me today. Zacchaeus, the Bible says that Zacchaeus climbed. See, sometimes we have to just come to Jesus the way we are, because sometimes we already got two strikes against us when we come to Jesus.
1: Amen.
2: First of all, I'm short, and then I'm short. It makes it harder to climb.
1: Uh-huh.
3: Yeah, short arms.
1: All right.
2: Yeah, short arms and short legs.
3: Yeah.
2: Am I talking to anybody?
1: Yeah.
2: And so, nevertheless, he climbs. And as Jesus was passing by where Zacchaeus was sitting in that tree, he noticed him in the tree, and he called out his name.
1: Yeah.
2: Oh, brothers and sisters, there's something about hearing your name.
1: Yeah, all right. All right. All right.
2: I think it was Dale Carnegie who said, the sweetest language, the sweetest word or the sound in any language is a person's name.
1: Uh-huh.
2: But oh, when the Lord calls your name.
1: Yeah.
2: Oh, there's something special about when he calls your name. We got a lot of Sams in the world, don't we?
1: Yeah.
2: But when God calls your name.
1: Yeah.
2: I like how the old preachers used to say, you know, when Jesus was at the grave of Lazarus, they used to say how he had to call it by name. Otherwise, everybody in the ground would have got up. If he just said, hey, get up, everybody would have got up. But he had to say, Lazarus.
1: Yeah.
2: Y'all gonna say anything? Lazarus, come forth. And Lazarus got up. He says, Zacchaeus, come down from that tree. I'm going to your house today. And folk knew who Zacchaeus was. Folk knew about his past. They knew what kind of a person he was. And they whispered among themselves, much like we do today. How in the world is such a holy man named Jesus going to go to a rotten scoundrel's house like Zacchaeus? Jesus often was talked about for hanging out with the lowlives. Folk that nobody wanted to have anything to do with.
1: Amen.
2: Huh? Sinners and fornicators, adulterers and gamblers and connivers and sorcerers and wicked folk and publicans and the like. Jesus was always running, seemed like, with the wrong crowd.
1: Yeah. Right.
2: And so they talked about him as he went to Zacchaeus' house. But something on the inside of that house happened. And when Zacchaeus came back out on the porch, he said, something happened inside of there. And the old Zacchaeus went inside the house, but a new Zacchaeus emerged out of the house. A changed man.
1: Yeah.
2: I like that songwriter when he said, oh, he touched me.
1: Yeah. Yes.
2: And all the joy that floods my soul. Something happened. You can't always explain it, but you know that something did and something happened.
1: Yeah.
2: Now I know he touched me. Ain't God all right?
1: Yeah.
2: And then we hear the words in our text this morning. He said, salvation has come to this house, for he too is a son of Abraham. And then he said to the naysayers, he said, listen, the Son of Man is come to seek and to save that which was lost.
1: Mm-hmm.
2: Y'all gonna say anything today?
1: Yeah, well,
2: let me talk. Can I talk to you?
1: Come on.
2: To better understand and appreciate our text today, we must briefly say a couple of things about divine intentionality.
1: Wow.
2: Y'all gonna walk with me?
1: Amen.
2: First of all, we must dispel the mythical concept of chance.
1: Wow.
2: Some of us, we play too much in the casino. Amen, somebody. Chance, for the purpose of this sermon, is defined as the following.
1: Wow.
2: The assumed, impersonal, purposeless determiner of unaccountable happening.
1: Yes.
2: I think I'm going to repeat that.
1: All right.
2: The assumed, impersonal, purposeless determiner of unaccountable happenings. Or if I could put it another way, it would sound like this. The fortuitous or incalculable element in existence.
1: All right.
2: Chance.
1: Well, yes.
2: Chance, then, is simply something that just happens.
1: Yeah.
2: Huh? No rhyme, no reason. Rarely does it make sense, and it's not to be taken seriously or purposely. It just happens.
1: All right.
2: Y'all gonna say anything?
1: Yeah.
2: Chance, in the mind of many, is the first cousin to luck.
1: All right.
3: Amen.
2: Today is my lucky day.
1: Yeah.
2: Huh? You got that job because you were lucky.
1: Uh-huh.
2: Huh?
1: Yes.
2: You were lucky to escape that automobile accident unscratched. Mm. I golf with a fella who never golf unless he have on his lucky shirt. Ain't God all right?
1: Yeah.
2: Chance amounts to wishful thinking, satanically designed and inspired to be a poor substitute for solid Christian-based faith. Without faith, it is impossible to please God.
1: Hallelujah.
2: I wish I had some help in this. You have got to come based on faith.
1: Yeah.
2: Isn't that right?
1: Yes.
2: Many people today live day to day on the premise of chance.
1: Yeah.
2: Despite divine evidence to the contrary.
1: Yeah.
2: It is remarkable, Christian friends, how the devil promotes the mythological concept of chance. And manipulates and fills the void in human hearts where faith in Christ should reside with false hope of luck.
1: Yeah.
3: Amen.
2: I know Christians that got a lucky four-leaf clover in their Bible.
1: Uh-huh.
2: Amen.
1: Yeah.
2: And I ain't gonna tell you who, but if I call this name, you would know it. Then I saw another Christian that got a lucky rabbit's foot on their keychain.
1: Yeah.
3: All right.
2: The old preacher used to say, it wasn't too lucky for the rabbit. Y'all gonna help me? Job's ordeal was not by chance.
1: Well,
2: you ought to reread it again, Job chapter 1 and 2. In Job's incident, God's words to Satan were, "Have you considered my servant Job?" Have you noticed Job? It was God that brought up Job.
1: Well,
2: have you noticed Job?
1: Yeah.
2: Huh?
1: Yeah.
2: The story of Job unequivocally reveals that Job's circumstances were divinely orchestrated and not the subject of the whimsical winds of chance.
1: All right.
2: It was not by chance that day that Jesus happened to be on the same street where Zacchaeus happened to be sitting in a tree waiting to get a glimpse of him. This is divine preparation at its best.
1: Yeah.
2: Amen.
1: Yeah.
2: Yeah. Oh, brothers and sisters, when you know the Lord, you know that things just don't happen.
1: Yeah, well.
2: Amen. That's why I keep trying to tell folk everywhere, every time I get a chance, you know, folk are all disgusted about the president.
1: Uh-huh.
2: Come on here, somebody. Uh-huh. Amen. Just all knocked out of the box about this president. Oh, but let me tell you something. God is behind all of this. Amen. I know that in my heart. So that's why I don't worry about what the president say or what he do. Amen. I just expect that God is going to make the sun come up tomorrow morning in spite of what the president might do the night before.
1: Amen.
2: The Bible says the king's heart is in the hand of God, and like the rivers, he turns it wherever he will.
1: Yes.
2: You ought to read your Bible. You ought to read your Bible. He told Moses, he said, go talk to President Pharaoh and tell him to let my people go.
1: Yes.
2: And God said, now don't get discouraged, because I'm already going to harden his heart, and he ain't going to let you go. Idiot all by himself. I'm running this thing.
1: All right.
3: Amen.
1: Amen.
2: Wish I had some shopping here.
1: Right.
2: You ought to be encouraged. God is at work in your life.
1: All yes, right. Yes.
2: Yes. Amen.
1: Amen.
2: Even if you was late every day, I still believe God is behind your getting fired.
1: All right.
2: Amen.
1: All right.
2: Amen. I just happen to believe that. You know why I believe that? You know why I believe that more than anything? Because you still ate while you was fired. He still kept heat coming on in your house in the middle of the wintertime while you got fired.
1: Uh-huh.
2: Your children still had gym shoes even though you was waiting on another job.
1: Uh-huh.
2: God will come out.
1: Yeah. Yeah.
2: Through it all, you just got to learn how to trust in him through everything. You got to learn it meets up in this. Guide me. What that writer say? What that writer say? Guide me, oh great Jehovah, as I pilgrim through this barren. I'm weak, but thou art strong. Hold me. Hold me.
1: Yeah.
2: With thy powerful hand.
1: Yeah.
2: Ain't God all right? Somebody needs to know today, your life, regardless of current circumstances, is not by chance.
1: Yeah, that's it.
2: I'm going to move on here in just a moment.
1: Yeah.
2: God is behind the scenes managing the day-to-day operations of your life.
1: Uh-huh.
2: Oh, yes, he is.
1: Uh-huh.
2: Oh, I say yes, he is.
1: Amen.
2: Did you hear what I said? He's behind the scene, managing the day-to-day affairs of your life.
1: Uh-huh.
2: Oh, yes, he is. The Bible said, Luke 12:7, the Bible said, even the very hairs on your head are all numbered.
1: Uh-huh.
2: I don't care if you're bald-headed. He know how many you used to have.
1: All right.
2: And if he knows that, then he certainly knows the way you take and how you take. And like Joel said, when I come forth, I shall be.
1: Ain't God
2: all right? Sometimes things seem to be out of control. It feels helpless. But know that God is in control.
3: Yes.
2: Hmm?
3: Amen. Amen.
2: God don't always fill your life with detailed specifics and answers to all your why questions. But every now and again, he shows up to remind you,
3: amen,
2: that I'm still God. Ain't he all right?
3: Amen.
2: The other thing I want to say about divine intentionality is this. To understand divine intentionality, you must understand that God composes and implements supernatural choreography.
3: Yeah.
2: Mm-hmm.
3: Amen.
2: Have you ever watched a musical team perform its dance routine perfectly to the beat of the music, or a ballet dancer move effortlessly and gracefully across the stage as though they were mechanically controlled? Or have you ever sat in the theater house and observed how each cue is used to prop another event in a performance, an actor's speech, or an entry, or a lighting change, or a sound effect? This activity does not happen by chance. This is the direct result of someone behind the scenes.
3: Amen.
2: Yes, who composes and implements detailed choreography so that everything moves along smoothly as planned.
3: Yeah.
2: Ain't God all right? If you read the book of Esther, you will be blessed by the revelation of one of God's greatest spectacles of supernatural choreography.
3: Yeah.
2: Ain't God all right? Oh, it was determined in Esther that all of the Jews would be put to death.
3: Yeah.
2: Huh? And Mordecai knew that Esther had an inside track to the king and sent a message to Sister Esther and said, you need to go in there and talk to the king.
3: Yeah.
2: And try to get this order reversed.
3: Uh-huh. Uh-huh.
2: Amen, somebody? And Esther said, I can't go in there because I haven't been sent for.
4: Oh, well.
2: And you go in there and haven't been sent for can cost you your life. Amen. And Mordecai sent word back after he heard that word. He said, listen, don't get beside yourself, Sister Queen.
4: Uh-huh.
2: Come on here, somebody.
4: Uh-huh.
2: You need to remember who you are.
5: Right.
2: And if we go down, you're going down with us.
3: Amen.
2: So I suggest that you get your hips in order and get in there and talk to the king.
4: Yeah.
3: Amen.
2: So she sent word back to Mordecai and said, listen, tell everybody to start fasting and praying.
4: All right.
3: Amen.
2: Come on here, somebody.
4: All right.
2: And I'm going in there to see the king.
4: Yeah.
2: Mordecai said, that's the right thing to do, honey. Because listen, who knows? God may have orchestrated it so and brought you into the kingdom for such a time as this. I wish I had some help in here. You don't know what God is up to for the reason why he got you where you are right now.
4: Yeah.
2: It's for such a time as this.
4: Yeah.
2: Ain't God all right?
3: Amen.
2: God got folk in your life, and God got you in other folk life for such a time.
3: Amen.
2: God is using you. He's using us. He's using everybody to complete his will. The Bible said, all things work.
4: Yeah.
2: Yes. Let me see if I got some Bible readers in the house. All things work. What'd you say? Together. For good. I told y'all before, my mom was here today, but I told y'all before she used to, you know, she's a famous German chocolate cake maker. And in that German chocolate, she put buttermilk.
4: Uh-huh.
2: And I always used to want to taste that buttermilk. Amen, somebody.
4: Amen.
2: And I found out that buttermilk ain't no good.
4: Well, all right.
2: Anybody here ever had some buttermilk besides me?
4: It
2: don't taste good. But, somebody say but. But, when you mix it in with the German cake,
4: uh-huh,
2: and you turn it around,
4: yeah,
2: and you put it in the pan and stick it in the oven for a while,
4: all right.
2: But it all works. strong by lifting little weights.
4: Come on, preacher.
2: I wish I had some help in here. You ain't gonna learn how to preach hanging around Sunday school teachers.
4: Uh-huh. Amen. All right.
2: Amen. Y'all gonna say anything? You ain't gonna learn how to box running around with ballet dancers.
4: Well, all right.
2: I wish I had some help. If you want to get better, you need problems.
4: Yeah.
5: Amen.
4: All right.
2: I think I need to talk to somebody right here because I ain't getting enough. Amen. Maybe I might be helping somebody. You might be into something that's hard on you, but when you come out of it, it makes you better.
4: Yeah.
2: David never could have faced the giant before he had fought with the bear and the lion.
4: Uh-huh.
2: You know the problem with some of us? I think I said this to you before. Uh-huh. You know the problem with some of us? We don't want to go to bear school.
4: Well.
2: We don't want to go to lion school.
4: Well.
2: You know what we want to do? We want to go to graduate school.
4: Uh-huh.
2: And ain't fought no lion. Ain't fought no bear, scared of a kitty cat.
4: All right.
2: Scared of everything. And when the tire fall off the car, you ready to throw in the tire.
4: Well.
2: Come on here, somebody. If you can't handle the tire falling off, how you gonna be a pillar of faith when the doctor tell you, I don't know.
4: Yeah, sir.
2: I thought sure I would get it.
4: Yeah.
2: One or two, amen. Because he did it in the past.
4: Yeah.
2: I will trust in God.
4: Yeah.
2: Ain't God all right?
4: Right.
2: I said, ain't God all right?
4: Yeah.
2: Brothers and sisters, in this text, I see Jesus making sure that everything is supernaturally choreographed. The contents of your circumstance are intentional.
4: Wow.
2: God said, I know what I'm doing. Listen to his words from Jeremiah 29, verse 11. And I'm reading from the Message translation. Listen to what he said. God said, I know what I'm doing.
4: Uh-huh.
2: I have it all planned out.
4: Mm-hmm.
2: Plans to take care of you.
4: Wow.
2: Not abandon you. Plans to give you the future you hope for.
4: Well, all right.
2: Oh, your life may look like a mess now.
4: Yeah.
2: It may even feel like a mess. Your neighbor may have even said it's a mess. But what you ought to do is you ought to keep your eyes focused on the Lord.
4: All right. Yeah.
2: Because he knows what he's doing.
4: All right.
2: Ain't God all right? Now let me quickly examine this text just a little bit more. A superficial reading of this text will generate the appearance of coincidental, but nothing could be further from the truth. The text is full of divine intentionality.
4: Uh-huh.
2: Hmm?
4: Yeah.
2: Walk with me for just a couple more moments. In this text, I see intentional Jesus working for the salvation of the entire community.
4: Well.
2: I believe that it was the intention of Jesus to bring about the transformation of a community. This brief layover in Jericho by Jesus was calculated and supernaturally choreographed from the beginning of time. It was not by chance nor convenience. It was intentional.
4: Okay.
2: Have I got Well, God bless you, my brothers and sisters in Christ Jesus. Thank you again for joining us today in our radio broadcast ministry. I pray this message today has been a blessing to you and to your family. 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
1: It's 54 degrees.
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0: Heavenly Father, thank you again for this day. Thank you for this opportunity. And we just so grateful and so honored that you would choose us as a vessel to be able to deliver your message to your people. So we ask you, Lord, to open up our hearts and minds so we can be more receptive of your work. In Christ's name we pray, amen. Amen. So we doing this series on the power of the Holy Spirit. And so it's important for us to understand the uniqueness of it and who we are, right? And so I know a lot of us have accepted Jesus Christ, our Lord and Savior. And when we see them into our life, the power of God, the light of God shined in our life, right? And that's why he said we are the light of the world, because the light is he really gave us our consciousness. So Christ being in our life is a Christ consciousness. Do I have the mind of God? They said, let this mind be in you that was also in Christ Jesus. So the importance of accepting Jesus Christ into your life is the beauty of being aware of, now conscious of, who God is in my life. Now, it's good to be conscious of him and understand who he is, but it's another thing to be empowered by him, right? And that's the thing that's so important. So today, when we talk about the promise or the power of the Spirit of God, right? The power of the Spirit of God. And I don't want you to take this lightly, because we need this, right? And if we're going to be delivered from anything, the only thing that can deliver us from it is going to be the power of God in our life. So the Holy Spirit is going to be the one thing that's going to transform us. And it's going to happen from the inside out. Now, this is important for us to understand it. The power of God resides in the heart of man, right? And so that's why it says, out of the abundance of the heart, the mouth speaketh, right? And it's so important to understand this power that's in you, right? And we realize that whatever I'm coming up against, whatever's going on in my life, right, I don't need to look for someone else. I can look within. It's important for us to understand the purpose and the importance of Christ coming to earth was really to build us up and give us a mindset, right, to understand who God is in our life, right? And he wanted to bring us in connection with God. The thing he was trying to demonstrate to us is that everything that he did, he was modeling for us to be able to do, right? And so he's also showing us how we can conquer death. Even when death come up against us, it can't even stop us. Sickness can't stop us, right? Nothing, everybody said no weapon. No weapon formed against us can stand. No weapon formed against us. But everything is the way a man thinks, right? It's the way we think. And if we don't understand it, we don't think right, right? We're not going to move right, right? So we'll get conquered by the enemy because we don't understand who we are and whose we are and the power that we have that's right inside of us. And I'm going to show you the uniqueness and the power of God. So the children of Israel on this journey, and then God interrupts the world and sends his son. All right. So Mary has this baby boy. And his name is Jesus. Right. So in Isaiah, it says, unto us, the child is born, but the son is not born. The son is given. Right. And so he's telling us, man, that God is going to be present in our life. This son that was in the baby boy was also going to be in us. That's why he said the spirit, the same spirit that raised Jesus from the dead, also resides in us. Now, a lot of us are operating beneath our privilege. Right. And who we are. Right. And we drinking. And we hate it. We can't stop it. We lying and we can't stop it. We conniving and we doing all kinds of stuff. And it seems like we just can't stop it. And we need to be delivered. And we can't get over this thing. Right. And we're going to church every Sunday and we just things just won't change. I'm telling you that the answer lies within you. I'm just telling you that the answer lies within you. And God is not going to leave you powerless. Right. And he's never going to bring you into a situation and not give you the power to come out of the situation. Everything that happens in your life, everything that happens in your life was intended to happen in your life. Right. So there's no, it's like the rainbow. Every single color in the rainbow need to be there to make the rainbow be the rainbow. Everything that happened in your life. Right. God placed it in your life, good, bad, or indifferent, to help you be everything you used to be. That's why he says in everything, everybody say everything, in everything give thanks, right? Because what happens is we think it's bad, right? But it'll turn out to be good, right? But sometimes it doesn't show up now, right? But everything has a cause and an effect. It's the law of cause and effect. There are laws that operate in the universe, right? And it's important for us to understand that. And once we understand the power of the Holy Spirit is the key to life. It's really the key to life and understand the power of it. And that's why he said your faith is so important. That's why I told you guys last week, your faith is your greatest, greatest, greatest commodity. It's your greatest commodity. Once you believe, everybody say, once I believe, ain't no devil in hell can stop me. I'm telling you, nothing in the world can stop you when you believe. Nothing. There's nothing you'll come up against in your life that you can't conquer when you believe, right? And I'm telling you, you don't need money, right? You don't need houses. You don't need cars. You just need faith. And if you have the faith of a grain of a mustard seed, he said, whatever the mountain is in your life, you can take that mountain and throw it in the sea. You have that much power in you. So you need to understand it. Now, here's the thing. When things happen to us, we get so angry and so bent out of shape and so upset, not realizing that it's really working for our good, right? It may not feel good to us, right? But it's for our good. And a great story he gave us in the Bible to help us was a young man by the name of Joseph who had a coat of many colors, right? And he had this coat, and he was his daddy's favorite son. And his dad loved this boy, and he gave him a coat of many colors. But his brothers were jealous of him because they didn't understand the power of what his father was doing. They really had no clue what God was doing, right? They thought that if we got rid of him, then things would be better. Our dad would look at us different, and all this, we'd get the stuff we want and all that. So what they did was they sold their brother into slavery. And it was terrible, right? At one time, they wanted to kill him. But they couldn't kill him because they knew they would kill his daddy if they killed him. So they sold him into slavery thinking they was doing a little bit of good by not killing him, right? What they really was doing was setting themselves up for a blessing beyond their wildest dream, right? Because what they meant for bad, God meant it for good. So the thing you're going through is not happenstance. Everything is a cause and effect. And everything that happened in your life was really put in your life to help you be everything God intended for you to be. Now, it's hard for you to grasp that if you don't understand faith. If you don't believe in God and trust God with all your heart, all your mind, all your soul, it won't make no sense to you, right? You'll be like, I can't understand why that happened to me. I don't know why they fired me. I don't understand why I got pregnant. I don't understand why this happened to me. Everything in your life that happened to you, right, God intended for it to happen. And it was there to make you better. Now, I know it don't feel good. I know some of you are looking right now and say, Pastor, you clueless, right? And I'm telling you, you clueless. Because I'm telling you, you're a better person because of it, right? And if he wanted to end it, whatever happened, he could have stopped it back then. But he didn't. And some of you all are great because of it, right? That's important to understand that. That's the power of the Holy Spirit in your life. So God was working on you even when you didn't know you were being worked on. Right now, he's blessing you and you don't even know you're being blessed. Right? And because you don't know you're being blessed, you don't thank him for everything that's going on. So when something's going on, you get mad at God and want to turn your back on God when you don't realize, man, God is working for your good. He's doing it for you. Right? And so if you be thankful, it'll change the way you see the world. Because the way you see the world, the way the world is. So if you think it's a terrible world and the world and everybody's against you, then everybody's going to be against you, right? Because that's the way you see it. But if you realize that everything that's happening to me, right, is happening for my good, right? So now I move differently, right? Now, this is important because the children of Israel was rebellion and all that, and God allowed the temple to be destroyed. Right. And the temple was everything to them. That's where they paid their tithes and their offerings and everything. Everything. That's where they worship God. They praise the Lord. And God destroyed the temple. But he had promised them that he was going to restore it. Now, they was concerned because they didn't know when it was going to happen. And they were asking him, man, when is it going to happen? When is it going to happen? When is it going to happen? Right. And here's what Jesus told me. He said, I don't know. He's in Acts, the first chapter. He said, I don't know. It's not for me to tell you when. It's for me to come and open up your consciousness to trust in God. See, the believing in Jesus is about the light coming on in your life. Right? So he opened up your mind. So now I was going down the street and it was dark in the alley. And when I accepted Christ, I could see. So some of the crazy stuff I was doing before, he gave me vision so I can see. And now, when you see better, you do better, right? Now, sometimes we don't do it because we don't understand the power behind it. And some of us think we're so smart. Hear me well. We think we're so smart that it's not God, it's me. It's always him working through you. Right? So now, as he's going, and they ask this question, so then Jesus had to talk to them. So in Acts, the first chapter, in verse number 8, here's what it says, right? It says, but you will receive power. You will receive power when the Holy Spirit comes upon you. He said, you're going to receive the power. He said, now you already understand you have a consciousness. You understand who God is. And I understand who Jesus is. But I still need the power to back me up. Right? Now, everybody think about, well, the evidence of it is speaking in tongues and all that. But listen, the evidence of the power of God is the way you move. The real evidence of it is going to be the way you move once you accept him, right? And that power comes on you. Because the power will give you the courage and the boldness to do things that you could never do on your own, right? And so we're going to walk through this so you can understand it. Because you got to understand the promise of this Holy Spirit and why it's so bad. That's why no weapon formed against you will ever prosper. That's why you can be bold and courageous, right? You don't have to be afraid of anything. Right. And then you may lose a loved one and you think the world go in and just stick around and watch God bless you through it. Right. And you say, I don't know if I can do this. He bring you right through it. Right. And then he use it. And then somebody else come along and they give a testimony. Right. And then that testimony, it come along and you say, man, I don't understand what. Now, listen, I lived it. Everybody say, I lived it. Me and Ardina lived it. Real time. When she was pregnant with her first child. It was the most traumatic thing that ever happened in our life. We were saved, sanctified, Holy Ghost filled, fire baptized, had a mind to run on, and Ardina was dancing in the church. Shouting up and down, Alan, she was shouting up and down. She shouted till she couldn't shout no more. And we was all excited. And the whole church was excited, and she was pregnant with our first child. We had the room all designed, and it was looking good, and we had it going on. Right? People was giving us all kind of gifts because it was the Durins. And man, we was just blessed. And you come over our house, man, the room was all set and so beautiful. We painted the walls and had the crib and everything else. And it was the 9th month and a week before the baby was born. And everything was going good. She had been going, doing her doctor check, eating right, doing everything right. And a week before she got ready to deliver the baby, the doctor said, the baby's dead. And Ardina, you got to deliver it naturally. So you got to carry this baby 1 more week, knowing it's dead. And the thing you've been wanting for all your life. Right? You so excited, everybody excited for it. And it was so traumatic that it almost ended our marriage. It was devastating. It was devastating. It's like somebody took a knife. It's like you've been living for God all your life, giving your commitment to him, and all of a sudden, man, he snatched the rug from my point and said, now, well, why? We've been living right. We go to church. We teach Sunday school. We got the youth ministry. We're doing everything right. We're blessing. We're tithing. We're paying our tithes and offering. We're doing everything you're supposed to do right. And God, how dare you pull a stunt like this? And it just almost took us out, right? And it was bad. It was really, really, really, really, really, really, really, really bad, right? I mean, it was bad, right? And so, and then he messed around and gave us Anissa, right? He gave us Anissa on the exact same day that he took the first baby, right? And I always said, Anissa is our replacement child. Right. And so he gave us a lesson and was such a gift to us. Right. Now, here's the thing. Still devastating. Here's the thing. There was a young couple. They're not here today. It was a young couple who was the girl got pregnant. And she got pregnant and she lost the baby and had to carry the baby. And the exact same thing Ardina went through, she went through. Right. And it was so bad. But because of what Ardina went through. And God brought her through it. She's able to bring this young girl through it. Right? Now, and that was the thing. I could talk to the husband and all that. Because when you on that, don't nobody know. Everybody was telling you, he's going to be all right. They didn't know because they had never lived it. But God had to let Ardina live it because he knew this moment was coming almost 30 years later. That she's going to have to do this. Right? And some of you all got the same testimony. Right? So I'm going to show you how powerful the Holy Spirit is, right? So now we go back. Yep, stay there, right? Now, here's what it is, Acts. But you will receive power when the Holy Spirit comes on you, and you will be my witness. Everybody say, you'll be my witness, right? Not in, just in Jerusalem and all you did, Samaria and the uttermost world. He said, you're going to be my witness. People are going to see you, and you're going to witness who I am, right? Now, you have a conscience of who I am, but when you have this power, when you get the Holy Spirit, it's going to transform you, and then you're going to be so bold that you're going to change lives. Now you're going to come out with some boldness and some courage so you know who I am. But when you get the Holy Spirit, you're going to be my witness. Now you're going to be telling people about me and about the goodness of who I am and what I've done in your life. You can't do it without the power. There's no way Ardina could have told that testimony. There's no way we could stand here if we didn't have the Holy Spirit. There's no way. So the Holy Spirit is going to give you the power and the courage to be able to do it, right? And then it says, go to the next slide. He told me not to touch my things. If I mess, it's going to mess it up, right? So then, listen to Romans. And if the Spirit of him who raised Jesus from the dead is living in you, everybody say in you, he who raised up Christ from the dead will also give life to you, or to your mortal bodies, because of his Spirit who lives where? In you. I left it while you are. In you. Everybody say in me. Now this is important. This is important for you to understand. The same Spirit that resides in Jesus also resides in you. Right? He said that Spirit that raised up Jesus from the dead also resides in you. So when you're going through some hell, now remember Jesus went through hell. Listen, the people that he loved the most, one of the guys he loved so much, man, with all his heart, he trusted so much, he put him over the money. And the guy betrayed him and told him, he said, the one I kiss is going to be the one who you take down. And Judas betrayed him, right? And he loved Judas. He loved all of them, right? And you know he loved Judas because he put him over the money, right? And Judas sold him out for 30 pieces of silver. You can be in a situation where you think it's going so well, but your best friend, the one you, it might be your spouse that love the most, man, to turn their back on you. And you say, God, how dare you put this person in my life and allow them to do this to me? I trusted you. He said, but I told you put your trust in no man and trust me. So, and realize that whatever you're dealing with, I got this. Now, Jesus not only got betrayed, but he was murdered. Everybody say he was murdered. I know we get a narrative that Jesus died on the cross for our sin, but they killed Jesus. He was trying to heal people and they was planning to kill him. Right. And so he dealt with a lot of stuff in his life that we be dealing with. We think only I'm just going to say Jesus. That was Jesus. He was God. No, God allowed him to feel the same stuff we was feeling. And he overcame it. Everybody say he overcame it. And the more he went through, the stronger he got. Why? Because he had faith in his Father. Everybody say faith in the Father. We're nothing but spiritual beings having earthly experiences. Right. And I'm going to teach a whole real series on that piece. Right. It's so important for us to understand that. Right. So whatever I'm going through, I got to realize, man, that God got me in this here and he gave me the power to do it. Right. He said that power that's in him also resides in you. All right. I'm going to touch it anyway. Right now. So I'm going to go back to Acts. Right now. Acts says when the day of Pentecost, everybody said the day of Pentecost. All right. Now, here they are. They're all at the temple. Worship and praising God, loving God, but Jesus is gone. Everybody say Jesus is gone. Your leader is dead, and now they have to kill you. Now, the reason why it was so important, all right, them being at the temple and staying there is because, remember, those Jews and all of them, man, did not really care much for Jesus, right? So a lot of those people were trying to kill Jesus and all his disciples. That's why Peter lied and said, I don't know him. Yeah, all right, but I don't know nothing about the man. And he denied. He said he denied him. He said, before the cock crows, you're going to deny me three times. Peter said, man, I don't know him. I ain't never been with him. Who is he? What? And started cussing. He said, you better get to. He was playing spades. Right? And he started cussing. Yeah. Right? So he said, he got mad. Right? Now, he went off. Right? Now, so now, listen, I want you guys to see the power of the Holy Spirit in your life. Right? So he says, but now, he said, I want you to go down to Jerusalem. This is Jesus. He's gone. He said, but I want you to go down to the temple. He said, I want you to stay at the temple. He said, and don't leave until you hear from heaven. Don't leave. Stay there. Stay focused. I'm telling you, whatever you're doing, focus on God, man, and don't leave God until you hear from heaven. Right? He said, stay there. Because if you stay there, something's coming that's going to change your world forever. Now, I know you got scared and you cowardly and you're sitting up in the room and you don't want to come out of the upper room because they're going to kill you, so you're coming out in groups. Everybody say, hang out in two or threes, because if you go out there by yourself, they're going to get you, right? Because it was that bad. The environment was crazy, and they was killing them. They was taking their land from them. They was doing everything. Now, he said this is it. Everybody said Day of Pentecost. Now, Pentecost was the 50th day, right, of the Feast of the Passover. It was the 50th day where they come and they celebrate, right? So they all had to come. Everybody had to come to the festival. Moses already set up the law. Everybody had to come. This is going to be good, y'all. I promise you today, right? And so here's what he says. When the day of Pentecost came, they were all together in one place. Suddenly, a sound like the blowing of a violent wind came from heaven. Everybody said, came from heaven. And it filled the whole house where they were sitting. It filled the entire temple. This present, the Holy Spirit, was so powerful, it was like a wind. You don't know where it's coming from, which way it's coming, but it was coming and so forth. And the thing was so powerful that everybody, all of them felt it. All the disciples, they felt it. Now, they can feel the power of God, right, in their life. Now, they're scared, right? But the presence of God, when you know that you know that you know that you know that God got your back, no devil in hell can stop you. You're not scared of anybody then. You're like, come on, bring it on, right? Now, watch this here. Verse 3 and 4. They saw what seemed to be tongues of fire that separated and came to rest on each of them, right? Now, fire is a purifier, right? So this wind, the thing came, and it's like fire. And fire comes, and if there's anything in your life, it cleans it up. It burns it out, and it purifies you. He said they saw this thing, right, like tongues of fire, right? And then he says this. And all of them were filled with the Holy Spirit. Who was filled with the Holy Spirit? All of them. Because they was in anticipation, man, waiting. Right? Because they knew they had a consciousness of who God is. They love God. And they knew, but they needed some power to back them up. Because I'm not leaving this temple without some backup. Right? I'm not leaving. Whatever I'm going through, I'm not going to this job again unless God go with me. I'm not going back into this marriage unless God go with me. I can't deal with him. I can't deal with her. But I can with God. Right? And so watch this here. Now, this is important. All of them were filled with the Holy Spirit and began to speak in other tongues as the Spirit enabled them. Now, this is important for those Pentecostal people, right? This, in this case right here, the speaking in tongues went like, well, let's start making noises. Here, what we saw is like nothing else, right? You have men and women from all over, right? And they come, and God said, I got a message. I'm about to introduce the church to the world. I'm about to tell the world who I am, right? I'm about to introduce some disciples, and I'm about to empower some people that's going to change the entire world, right? And I'm going to take you 12 here, right? And I'm going to use you guys, and you're going to be such a force. Now, remember, they were illiterate men. For those who don't understand, they were illiterate men. They weren't smart men. They weren't that sharp. So they weren't rabbis and all that. But listen, you don't have to be that smart when you got the Holy Spirit working in your life. You just got to have faith. Because sometimes you can be smart without the Holy Spirit and you're dumb. Right? You can take people, man, don't have no financial background, but because they love God, man, they rich. God just touch them. Right? Now look at this. This is important. Verse 5 and 6. At the time, there were devout Jews from every nation living in Jerusalem. Everybody said from every nation. Devout men and women came from every nation. Right? When they heard the loud noise, everyone came running. And they were bewildered. They were confused to hear their own language being spoken by the believers. You know, you're talking about the power. Now, you would hear the power of the Holy Spirit. So here's God decided at this point, I got a message for everybody. Right? And so they all came, and they all started talking. And when they started talking, they opened their mouth, God spoke through them. You have to make yourself available for God to work through you. And when they made themselves available, man, you saw the power of the Holy Spirit. It was so powerful that they spoke the gospel to everybody was there. Now, this is the, everybody said a birth. This is the birth of the church, right? As you know, the reason why you're here is a cause and effect. The only reason you're here today is because what happened here, right? Because of what happened all those thousands of years ago, you hear, man, to my, Jesus is good. Jesus is my Lord and Savior. All because of what happened here, right? And so this Holy Spirit was so powerful, it spoke to their life. And when he spoke to it, it gave them courage and boldness. So now they come out, and now they're speaking, and they're speaking the good news. Everybody say the good news. The good news of the kingdom. There's a new kingdom in town. There's a new king in town. And this king is a game changer. And his name is Jesus. Now, here's the thing when you keep reading, right? Because they did not, under no circumstance, man, want to accept Jesus Christ as the Messiah. They did not want to accept him as the king, right? And so Peter, when you keep reading that chapter, Peter got up and started preaching, right? And they heard him speaking. And they said, listen, they said, these men are drunk, right? Peter said, man, they're not drunk. It's only 9 o'clock in the morning. This was spoken a long time ago that God was going to pour out his spirit upon all men. Everybody say all men. That include you. Everybody said it include me. Right? And you're going to be so impactful when you understand the faith piece of it. Right? And he started speaking, and he was telling them about the importance of who Jesus Christ is. Now, he was trying to tell them, you have to accept Jesus Christ. What he's telling them, you got to change the way you think. You got to be transformed by the way you think. Because Jesus is a Christ consciousness. That's why I said, let this mind be in you that was also in Christ. You got to have a Christ consciousness. How many people don't understand that? Right? Now you understand it. So that means I gotta think different. If I want the full blessings of God and I want the power of the Holy Spirit to move is in me, I gotta change the way I think. I gotta have faith in God wholeheartedly, everything. Not in my children. Now I love Ardina from the moon and back. Everybody know I love her. I love the ground she walk on. I promise the girl, I cry if she cry. I mean, I love her. Right? But I don't love Ardina because Ardina. I love Ardina because I love the Lord. I promise you, man. I love Ardina because I love the Lord. I love God so much that I don't dare do anything to hurt her. Right? I love her that much. Listen, the reason I love y'all is because I love him. Your relationship, my relationship with him dictates everything in how I move among you. I don't love you because I don't like Derek and Teresa because they're cool with me. I like Derek and Teresa because I love the Lord. And because I love the Lord, he make me love them. Right? And so that's important. Right? You can't love nobody without loving him first. Right? I got to have a faith in him because he got to give me the ability because here's what's going to happen. Ardina going to do something, man, to cross me. She going to do something that make me want to leave and don't even want to be with her. And I've been with her for 40 years. She can do one thing. And I 40 years go down the drain. But not if I got my faith in God. Not if I got my faith in God. So whatever happens, I know whatever Ardina do, whatever crazy thing she say or do or whatever, and I've done a lot of crazy things. The only reason she with me, because she loves me. Right? And she loves me because she loves the Lord. Right? And she'll tell you, by no one said, she said, listen, if I got to do this thing all over again, I wouldn't do it. But I love God so much, I ain't leaving him. And she'll tell you, I love him and so much because he loved God. The only reason I got in good with Ardina because I love the Lord. Right? So I get all the grace because I love the Lord. Right? When you make that commitment to him, then watch this. Then he put me in her heart. So even when she don't like me, she have to like me. See, that's what happens when you love the Lord. When you commit to him, and you make him, even if they don't like you, they like you. Even when they don't want to do, they'll do. It gives you a bow and a curve. Listen, that's the power of the Holy Spirit. When it comes into your life and it comes into people's life, you'll do what you don't want to do Even though you don't want
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2: And this is... Gospel Tracks! Walt Baby Love Productions presents Gospel Tracks, making a joyful noise unto the Lord. Hi, this is Walt Baby Love. And for the next 2 or 3 hours, depending on what city you're hearing us in, we'll feature the best gospel and inspirational entertainment from around the world. Well, this weekend is a very special weekend. First, we are going to be celebrating Pentecost weekend. That's right, Pentecost Sunday, when the Holy Spirit falls on the disciples, and we as Christians and followers of Jesus Christ will be celebrating Pentecost Sunday. Also, it's Memorial Day weekend. We will be observing Memorial Day weekend right here on Gospel Tracks as we reach out to the rest of the world, letting them know how we appreciate the sacrifice men and women have made for the glory of this country, the United States of America, serving in all the branches of the United States military. Also this weekend, we're going to speak with Dietrich Hatton.
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2: Dewan Hill.
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2: 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Let's go ahead and do this thing. Pentecost weekend, yo. Nothing else matters but our relationship with our Lord and Savior Jesus Christ. Here's Brent Jones to help us out on Pentecost Sunday weekend. Thank you, Holy Ghost. Oh, I'm happy, y'all.

0: Dietrich Haddon with his new single, along with the Hill City Collective featuring Stout, King of Glory, this Pentecost Sunday weekend here at Gospel Tracks. You've locked on to God's program. GT, Gospel Tracks, the tracks of our lives. And please, whatever you do, don't forget about the fact that men and women have served this nation honorably and paid the ultimate price, giving up their lives, serving this nation in foreign countries and here at home this Memorial Day weekend. So if you know someone who has served in the military and a family who's lost a loved one while serving in the military, let them know how grateful you are for their loved one's service. This is Walt Baby Love.
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9: Hi, my name is Debbie. I'm from Compton Lakes, New Jersey. Walt Baby Love, you are the greatest. I listen to you every morning. And what I really, right now I'm going through some health issues and they're checking for colon cancer. So I have to go for a test. And I want you to keep me in your prayers and I want you to pray for the whole world, for peace and for everybody to get along. Take care. Bye.
0: Hey, Debbie, thank you for taking the time to call. We appreciate the fact that you are letting us know what's going on in your life. And you want us to pray not only for you and with you, but for the rest of the world.

Choir Room featuring Fred Hammond. Love never fails. And I understand when the Choir Room got together in Nashville last week that it was a huge success.

0: 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Brothers and sisters, please take a moment. 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
16: 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I'm hanging out with Walt Baby Love.
17: Thank you, gang. If you are ready, we are ready to go ahead and be a blessing in your life. Let's go ahead and have a little church. It's time for some gospel trash, classical, old school style music. A double dose of quartet gospel just for you. Are you ready? Here's the Canton Spirituals out of Canton, Mississippi. I recommend who? I recommend Jesus. I know that's right.

0: friends and to go through life together. Wow. Listen, saints, I want you to know, I want you to understand, I do not do this all by myself. It's the Holy Ghost and my wonderful staff and my producer. I didn't choose any of the last three songs you heard. My producer did. I just want you to know that I have a Holy Ghost-filled, God-loving staff that loves Jesus, and they know about gospel music that'll touch your soul. This is God's humble servant. Give credit where credit is due. This is Walt, baby. Thank you, Jesus.
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0: Pastor Charles Jenkins, thank you for being there with us, Charles. Brothers and sisters, we are not stopping. It's praise party. I'm going to slow it down just a little bit because I want you to hear this next song. Music you heard first right here on Gospel Tracks, all the way from Beaumont, Port Arthur, Texas. It's Tanya Nolan and her single, Blessings. Right.

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3: 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I love all of that. But I have always endured and loved the man that you are.

0: is definitely Gospel Tracks. As always, I would love to hear from you. I want you to call us at the Faith phone line, 1-877-925-8568. That's 1-877-925-8568. Let us know what's been taking place in your life. I want to know what you're doing when you're listening to Gospel Tracks. Also, how you feel about what's taking place in our nation right now. I don't want to get too political, but it is time for us to rise up, brothers and sisters. I'm talking about the Supreme Court doing what they have done over the past 2 weeks in doing what they can to suppress our vote. I keep telling you, get registered to vote. Get all your documents together. Be prepared to vote when we come to the midterms in November. It's time to take action because they're taking away the Voting Rights Act of 1965. Turn out for our midterm elections. This is Wild Baby Love.
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0: Walt Baby Love Productions presents Gospel Tracks, making a joyful noise unto the Lord. Hi. This is Walt Baby Love. And for the next 2 or 3 hours, depending on what city you're hearing us in, we'll feature the best gospel and inspirational entertainment from around the world. Well, this weekend is a very special weekend. First, we are going to be celebrating Pentecost weekend. That's right, Pentecost Sunday, when the Holy Spirit falls on the disciples. And we, as Christians and followers of Jesus Christ, will be celebrating Pentecost Sunday. Also, it's Memorial Day weekend. We will be observing Memorial Day weekend right here on Gospel Tracks as we reach out to the rest of the world, letting them know how we appreciate the sacrifice men and women have made for the glory of this country, the United States of America, serving in all the branches of the United States military. Also, this weekend, we're going to speak with Dietrich Haddon.
18: Well, the live recording was incredible. I had to turn away 1,000 people. Think about that, Walt. 1,000 people.
0: Dewan Hill.
19: So I think people need a song. They need a melody and a truth through the gospel and through gospel music that says that something is consistent.
0: And Montel Jordan.
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0: They'll all join me in separate Zoom chats from our Marina Del Rey studios right here in Southern California. Then we'll get into our inspirational thought of the week. I'll give you the phone number to the Faith phone line. And now you can reach out to us on our social media platforms. I want you to reach out to us and talk to us. Plus, we'll have our Gospel Tracks Faith phone line prayer list and a timely and informative Gospel Tracks radical moment. Let's go ahead and do this thing. Pentecost weekend, y'all. Nothing else matters but our relationship with our Lord and Savior Jesus Christ. Here's Brent Jones to help us out on Pentecost Sunday weekend. Thank you, Holy Ghost. Oh, I'm happy, y'all. Here we go.

0: Josh Copeland and Nobody But Jesus. I know that's right. Only Jesus can make all this happen and stay in total control of what's taking place. Somebody say hallelujah in the congregation. Next, I was speaking with my friend Dietrich Haddon. Only gospel tracks, only because of God's anointing on what we do. We can just find folks, and folks are ready to talk to us about all kind of stuff. Well, here's some music you heard first, right around gospel tracks, from Dietrich Haddon and the Hill City Collective, featuring a young lady by the name of Stout called King of Glory. So when I was speaking with Dietrich, I asked him to tell us all about this song and how all this took place.
1: Well, the live recording was incredible. I had to turn away 1,000 people. Think about that, Walt. 1,000 yeah. people. Anyway, the recording was incredible. The song King of Glory was just the beginning. I just wanted to break the ice and let people know it was coming. Incredible bounce to it. You don't hear that swag, that New Orleans swag on a choir song like that. King of Glory is special. And when you think about Stout, the lead vocalist on there, she's really an R&B singer. She makes her living now singing R&B. But she is a Holy Ghost-filled, Pentecostal woman of God who will preach and prophesy. She comes from the church. But nobody ever asked her to do a song. So she's like, Dietrich, you don't know I'm a big fan of yours. I would love to do the song. I was blown away that she would do it because she travels all through Europe, all over the world, singing, you know, her music. But come to find out, she's straight from the church, and we come from the same organization, the PAW. That's the Pentecostal Assemblies of the World. It's just amazing how God connects us all, and we're all connected.

0: Dietrich Haddon with his new single, along with the Hill City Collective featuring Stout, King of Glory, this Pentecost Sunday weekend here at Gospel Tracks. You've locked on to God's program. GT, Gospel Tracks, the tracks of our lives. And please, whatever you do, don't forget about the fact that men and women have served this nation honorably and paid the ultimate price, giving up their lives, serving this nation in foreign countries and here at home this Memorial Day weekend. So if you know someone who has served in the military and a family who's lost a loved one while serving in the military, let them know how grateful you are for their loved one's service. This is Walt Baby Love.
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4: 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Stop what you're doing and say thank you for all that he's done.
5: Hello, my name is Pearl Hudson. I live in Jacksonville, Arkansas. And I'm calling you because I've been listening to you for a long time. I've been saved and sanctified since 1966. Oh, my God. It ain't nothing like being saved and sanctified and filled with the Holy Ghost. I am so happy to be able to talk to you this morning and tell you what a great job you are doing. You always inspires me to the very depths of my heart. Play me something really good. I'll tell you, May 27th is going to be, I'll be 96 years old, still in my right mind, haven't been to the hospital or anything since 1966. And I think that's one of the greatest testimonies that anybody could give. Praise the Lord. Praise the Lord. And keep on doing what you do.
0: Miss Pearl Hudson, how about that testimony? Miss Pearl Hudson, Jacksonville, Arkansas. Miss Pearl, God bless you. I love you. Happy birthday. 1966, you said, was the last time you were in the hospital or anything of that nature. Thank God for taking care of you. I was sitting here. I mean, I'm

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1: It's from the Mississippi Mass Choir. I know you'll be able to appreciate this. It's called He Reigns. Our God Reigns Over the Universe.

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10: with my man Walt, Baby Love.
11: Thank you, gang. It is Walt, Baby Love. It is time for this week's Gospel Tracks Medical Moment. I want you to take some of the strain off your back when you're traveling. Now, listen closely. Now, you know, it's Memorial Day weekend here in the United States, and that marks the beginning of the summer travel season. And as you and your family prepare to embark on any journey, whether it's by car or by plane, you need to keep some of these tips in mind to help lessen your back pain. Number one on the list, you should warm up before sitting in a car or on a plane. I mean, take a brisk walk and warm up your muscles. Then number two, exercise your legs, including wiggling your toes and tightening and releasing your calf muscles to help maintain sufficient blood flow in your legs. And number three on this list, to minimize tension in the arms and hands while driving, here's what you need to do. Place your hands at 3 o'clock and 7 o'clock on the steering wheel, and from time to time, switch it up from 10 to 5, all right? Because we want blood flow moving in your arms and your hands. And if you are flying, listen closely, use a pillow or a blanket to help maintain the natural curve of your spine. And finally, massage your legs and your calves and prop them up on a book. That'll help blood flow. These are just a few things to think about when you're going to travel this summer. And oh, I don't want you to forget, if you haven't already gotten a real ID card, you need to hurry up and do that right away. Why? Because you must have a real ID card to travel domestically here in the United States, or they will not allow you on the plane. So, take our advice. That's this week's Gospel Tracks Medical Moment. That's just for you. It's timely and it's informative. Let's go ahead and get back into our praise and worship. I promise some music from the guys from South Florida. You know, these guys from Miami. The group Sincere. It's called After Tonight. Ooh.

0: Spearman presents Montel Jordan and Kim Burrell in a great collaboration. The name of the song is You Chose Me. This is Walter Baby Love praising his holy name this Pentecost Sunday weekend, as well as Memorial Day weekend, celebrating here in America.
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14: All right, y'all, if you have any positive thoughts, praise, or inspiration that you'd like to share with us here at Gospel Tracks, we want to hear from you. So please take a moment, give us a call at the Faith phone line. Here's the number, 1-877-925-8568. That's 1-877-925-8568. 1-877-WALT-LOVE. You got it? 1-877-WALT-LOVE. You'll get us at the Faith phone line. Now, I know you have a testimony. I want you to share that testimony. I want you to tell our audience and other people around the world what God has done for you. Or maybe you want to be on our Faith phone line prayer list. Well, tell us specifically what it is you'd like us to ask God to do for you. And we'd be humbled and honored to join an intercessory prayer with you and for you, lifting your name up to God and your requests. So once again, call us at the Faith phone line, 1-877-925-8568. And I have to say it this way, if you have the opportunity, why don't you just go ahead and call us right now?
15: Hi, baby love. This is Bertha Davis calling from Orangeburg, South Carolina. Yes, I am facing a storm, but I know God is ready here. And I always keep God first in my life. And you keep me on your prayer list. And have a good day. Bye-bye.
16: Hi, Walt, baby love. My name is Deborah Lee out of Miami Gardens, Florida. I want to give you all the praise and thank you for what you do on Sunday for us that cannot get out of our homes. Thank you, and I hope you have a great day. You are wonderful.

That's Prince of the new power generation, Strolling. You know, I've been playing this song over and over and over again because it ministers to me. And I'm finding out it ministers to you also. It's been 10 years since Prince passed away, went home to be with the Lord. So his music ministers to me, that particular song. And that's why I keep playing it. Some of y'all have asked about it. Now you know. Let's have a little prayer. You see how calm I am right now? That's what I am prayerful. God's Holy Spirit is doing with you right now. Giving you a sense of peace, joy, and calmness around you and your atmosphere right this very minute. We're going to go ahead and lift some folks up right now in prayer. Heavenly Father, as I come before the throne of grace right now, I ask you to send your Holy Ghost healing power this Pentecost Sunday weekend to Orangeburg, South Carolina, to Miss Bertha Davis. Yes, Lord, she says she's going through the storm, is the way she said it. Short and sweet. She said she's been ill. God, you know what the situation is. This is one of your saints. I ask you, God, to comfort her. I ask you also to deliver her and heal her body. Take away any pain or discomfort that she may be having. God, you are the doctor of all doctors. Hear our prayer today. Because Miss Bertha, she needs you. In Jesus' holy name, we say amen. Amen and amen. Miss Bertha, it's going to be all right. The storm clouds are going to break and sunshine will come through with blue skies. And then Miss Deborah Reed, she gave us a call from Miami Gardens, Florida. And she said she's been listening to us for a long, long time. We're bringing church to you, Miss Reed. We're bringing God's Holy Spirit into your home. Just know that you haven't been forgotten. Not only does God love you, we love you. Heavenly Father, bless our sister. She loves you. In Jesus' holy name, I say amen, amen, and amen. I've got to wrap it up, but I haven't forgotten about our brave men and women of the United States military serving in harm's way all around the world. Those here at home training, because we don't know what's going to happen from second to second. God, help our nation. Have our citizens get out there and realize what needs to take place when it comes to our midterm elections and voting. Some feel they're going to suppress our vote. But if we all join together and do what we're supposed to do, you'll give us the victory to turn things around. Take care of the men and women, our first responders, law enforcement, paramedics, firefighters, doctors and nurses. In Jesus' holy name, I'll just say amen, amen, and amen. Your Holy Spirit's a helper. And here's Robert Copeland telling us about what a helper you are, God. The helper you've sent to us, called the Holy Ghost.

0: Jesus told the disciples, God's going to send you a comforter, the Holy Spirit. That's the helper that we have when we ask God to come into our lives and to save us. That's Robert Copeland, music you heard first, right here on Gospel Tracks, called Helper. After the break, we're getting ready for our inspirational thought of the week, right out of God's Holy Bible, and music from Jason Nelson, as well as the group Fire.
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0: Hey. Yes, you. I'm trying to get your attention. This is what, baby love. It's time for our inspirational thought of the week. Now, Pentecost happened 50 days after the resurrection of Jesus Christ. All right? So this is Acts chapter 2, verse 1 through as far as I can go time-wise. All right? When the day of Pentecost came, and they were all together in one place, suddenly a sound like the blowing of a violent wind came from heaven and filled the whole house where they were sitting. They saw what seemed to be tongues of fire that separated and came to rest on each of them. All of them were filled with the Holy Spirit and began to speak in other tongues as the Spirit enabled them. Now they were staying in Jerusalem, God-fearing Jews from every nation under heaven. When they heard this sound, a crowd came together in bewilderment because each one heard them speaking in his own language. Utterly amazed, they asked, "Are not all these men who are speaking Galileans? Then how is it that each of us hears them in our own native language? Parthians, Medes, Elamites, and Pamphylia, Egypt, and part of Libya near Cyrene, visitors from Rome, both Jews and converts to Judaism, Cretans and Arabs. We hear them declaring the wonders of God in our own tongue." Amazed and perplexed, they asked one another, "What does all of this mean?" Some, however, made fun of them and said, "They've had too much wine." Then Peter stood up with the 11, raised his voice and addressed the crowd. "Fellow Jews, and all of you who live in Jerusalem, let me explain this to you. Listen carefully to what I say. These men are not drunk, as you suppose. It's only 9 in the morning. No, this is what was spoken by the prophet Joel. In the last days, God says, I will pour out my spirit on all people. Your sons and daughters will prophesy. Your young men will see visions, and old men will dream dreams. Even on my servants, both men and women, I will pour out my spirit in those days, and they will prophesy." That's Acts chapter 2, verse 1 through 17. The Holy Spirit falling on us today in 2026.

Saints of God. You're finding joy hanging out with us here at Gospel Tracks. That's Jason Nelson featuring Madison Ryan Ward and Made New. If you've got that personal relationship with Jesus Christ, you'll be made new. Brothers and sisters, I'm going there with the group.

the pride and joy of Newark, New Jersey. The group Fire, I Can Count on You, a top five song on all the gospel music charts throughout the country. Please bow your heads, have a little prayer with us right now. Father in heaven, we are celebrating the falling of your Holy Ghost. Here we are in 2026, God. We need you now like we've never needed you before. The world is filled with chaos, not love. We know you are love, and you're about love. People need to understand what the Reverend Dr. Martin Luther King said years ago. We have to learn to live together or perish as fools. Not just here in the United States of America, but around the world. God, bring peace, bring love, compassion, and understanding. And we'll be careful to keep on praising you, giving you the honor and the glory. In Jesus' holy name, we say amen, amen, and amen. I like that. As always, we want you to know we do this program in the name of our Lord and Savior, Jesus Christ. We also like keeping the name of our Father in the ministry alive, the Reverend Prophet L.K. Johnson, who was the founder of the first house of prayer, the city of Chicago. He's gone home to be with the Lord back in 2007 when he was 101 years of age. Well, that about does it for this week. I want you to tune in next week, same time, same station, when we'll bless you with the best gospel and inspirational entertainment from around the world. Gospel Tracks is a Walt Baby Love production in conjunction with Reach Media, Inc. My associate producer is Marisha Olivares. My senior producer in heaven is my lovely mother, Mrs. Dorothy Barnes, always praying for us, advocating for us, thanking Jesus personally for taking care of us. Production and engineering by Eric Caver for Eclectic Entertainment. This is Definitely Walt Baby Love, and may God bless you and your family. Always remember, the family that prays together sure enough has the opportunity to stay together. I'll see y'all next weekend. Be blessed in the Lord. And as always, I'll be Airborne Gang. Bless you. 80.

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2: And just worship. 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Oh, the Spirit of God is moving on those who worship. 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That's all we really want, Lord, is just to be where you are. Just to be in your presence.

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0: Welcome to another week of worship. We are happy that you chose New Mount Zion. Some of you may be looking for a church home, a place to find friendship, visiting with your family, a place to serve, looking to know Christ better, seeking to understand where you fit into God's plan for mankind. Or you may not be sure of exactly what you are looking for. Whatever the reason, we hope this message is a blessing to you.
1: Amen. The book of Acts, chapter number 12. And we're going to read verse 1 through 5. If you will. If you will. This is a familiar text. But we have that's some fresh nuggets that God wants to share with us today out of amen. If you don't have your Bible, we invite you to look on with your neighbor. Amen. Amen. And may forge a new partnership right there. Let's start at verse number 1 through 5. Let us read together and let us read out loud. Your Bible may read a little different, but read it the way yours is. Amen. You may begin. About that time, Herod the king stretched forth his hand to vex certain of the churches. And he killed James, the brother of John, with a sword. And the man of the heart to lead the Jews, he proceeded farther to take Peter also. Then were the days of unleavened bread. And when he had not remained with him, he put him in prison and delivered him to four companions of soldiers to keep him, intending after these things to bring him forth to the people. Verse 5 and next. Thank you. You may be seated. I really appreciate that unison. Amen. You all partaking in that reading together. Verse 5, it says, Peter therefore was kept in prison, but prayer was made, listen at this, without ceasing of the church unto God for him. Amen. Prayer was made without ceasing of the church unto God for him. And we just want to use for a thought today to guide these points that we're going to talk about. Amen. We want to use for a thought. Standing in the gap. Standing in the gap. Somebody say that with us. Standing in the gap. Amen. Amen. Amen. Amen. One more time. I want you to share that with somebody. Tell them I'm standing in the gap. My brothers and sisters, which is crucial, we often put emphasis on our vertical posture with God, our relationship that goes from us directly to God. We put emphasis on, because that is how you get saved. You got to come to Jesus for yourself. That vertical relationship that you have with God is essential. You got to know how to pray if you don't know how to do nothing else. Amen. You got to know how. Amen. Amen. I love the old song that said, Jesus is on the main line. Tell him what you're on. You got to know how to talk to God. You got to know how, because if you don't know how to reach God, let me tell you something, you're in a bad shape. If there's anybody you ought to, if there's anybody you ought to be able to reach, you ought to be able to reach heaven. Amen, somebody. Amen, amen. Even when your phone may be cut off, you still can reach God. Amen. That's because he had designed to have a one-on-one relationship with you. And what I love most about our relationship with God is that it's not contingent on somebody else. God don't decide, okay, well, I'm not going to be your deliverer because of Susie. God is going to be what you want him to be because of your relationship with him. Yeah, yeah. He said, I don't care what nobody says. If you if you have the right posture with me, he said, I'll be your doctor. I'll be your lawyer. I'll be your friend. I'll be your bridge. And I'll be your covering in troubled times. I'll be your savior. That's because of our one-on-one relationship with him. But there comes a time when you need somebody else to stand in the gap. There comes a time when you may not be at your full strength. There comes a time when you may be carrying an extra load in your life and you need somebody to stand in the gap. This is where we move from vertical to horizontal. God moves for us, but through somebody else. You do know that God can move whichever way you want to move. But the scripture tells us that, listen and watch this. The scripture tells us that not only can God move in our life, but he can move through others. He said in the book, he said in his word, he said that whether two or three joined together, touching and agreeing. Now some of the, one of the two or two of the three can be weak, but if they're in agreement, God said, he said, I'll be a God in the midst. Yeah. So there is a possibility that God can work in your life through somebody else. Touch your neighbor, tell your neighbor one more time, tell your neighbor, say, I'm standing in the gap. When your faith, your prayers are used on behalf of somebody else,
2: yes, Lord.
1: That's what standing in the gap is. With your faith and your prayers are used for somebody else, you're standing in the gap for them.
2: Yes, sir.
1: Yeah, I want you to see and understand, because how it works. If there are three levels, three different types of worship. You want to know this. You want to know this because the enemy will try to shut you down on each corner. According to not only Jesus' demonstration in St. John 17, but also according to the church covenant. It teaches that the first worship is what we just talked about, one-on-one. You should be able to have church with God all by yourself. If you don't have that one-on-one, then you don't need to go to second base. You got to get the first base first. Yeah, because what has happened is a lot of times we're trying to hide behind other people's faith. We're trying to hide behind. You ask somebody, you say, well, my mama went to that church, you know, and I was there. No, are you saved? If you know whether you're saved or not. If you're not sure, then it's best to be sure. That's not something that you want to figure out later on. I found out I was saved. No, you don't want to take that risk. If you're saved, you ought to know you're saved. And how you get saved, Romans chapter 10 tells you, you got to believe in your heart that God has been, Jesus Christ has been raised from the dead, and you got to confess your sin and accept him as Lord and Savior. Now I want to tell you something. We may praise God, clapping and dancing, rolling and shouting, but it don't take all that to get saved. Not to get saved. Hello, somebody. Because if you want to be saved, the first thing you got to do is realize that you need Christ as a Savior. Lord, I can't save myself. I done wrecked this life, and I need you to deliver me. How many glad that he won't leave you like he found you? Amen. But sometimes the reason why some people can't get saved is because they think they can save themselves. Hello, somebody. Yeah. But you cannot save yourself. So the first level of worship is your one-on-one with God. You got to settle that. You got to fix that. Because you need something that will work when you're not around, when you're not at the church. You need something that will work when nobody else is around. So when that's in place, that gives you a foundation. The second thing is, the second level of worship is small group or family worship. It's those who are intimately involved in your life. It's those who are intimately involved in your life. That's a second level of worship. And understand that even in those situations, family members who are connected with God can pray and things will happen for you. Come on, somebody. How many know that? How many know that? Because watch this. You do know in St. John chapter 5 that a man's child was at the point of death. And he said, listen, I got servants hired to do this, but this is one I got to handle myself. I got people to run errands for me, but I can't trust nobody with this. He went and found Jesus himself and said, listen, my child is at the point of death, and I need you to heal my boy. And Jesus looked and saw the man's face, and Jesus said, go on back home. He's going to be all right. Because when you got a praying church in your life, sometimes when you're down, that prayer will be the very thing that lifts you up. Sometimes you need somebody to stand in the gap for you. You may not have had the best week. You might have gone through a terrible experience. You need somebody who can get a prayer through. I just need to know that anybody, listen, you got to have some prayer partners. Now listen, you done had worldly partners, you done had gossip partners, you done had party partners. Now what's wrong with getting a prayer partner? Hello, somebody. You need somebody who can call on Jesus and get an answer. Can I get a witness here? Yeah. Because so notice, you remember not only this, but when the man who had leprosy, they and his friends climbed up on the rooftop. Said, we got to get him to Jesus. That's the thing about it. When you have somebody in your life who realizes how important it is to keep you before the Lord, that's what's going to help pull you through. You got to have people in your life who realize what God is trying to do in your life. Because listen, the enemy got reasons and ways to try to interrupt what God is doing. But how many know that you got the right folk? The Bible says he that walk with wise men shall be wise. If you got the right people around you, when you fall, sometimes you'll get back up better than you were when you fell down. With the right people in your life. So here you see personal worship. Then you see family and small group worship. We're going to get to the text. I want you to see how relevant this is. And the third level of worship is corporate worship. Corporate worship is when groups are joined together, not by friendship, kindredship. We're just joined by our faith and our belief that Christ is Lord. You may not know everybody's name in the house, but everybody here, because I believe everybody in this place is here because they love Jesus. And that's the only thing that joined it. That's called corporate prayer. It's corporate worship. And he don't move based on who your friend is, your pastor. He moves on the fact that a group of people has come together to lift up his name. And so whatever he do, whoever in that group has belief in God, he'll start to move in their life. He'll start to move on their behalf. Corporate worship, because sometimes if you get in the right place, sometimes the right things will just start to happen for you. Somebody right quick and tell them that I'm standing in the gap. In the text, I want you to see it, because it was a critical and a crucial moment. It was a critical and a crucial moment. The Bible says that, look at this. It says in verse number 1, I'm going to paraphrase it. I'm watching the time. It said, now about that time, Herod the king stretched forth his hands to vex certain of the churches. You have to understand why it's imperative for you to have somebody to stand in the gap for you. Some people say, well, you know, I can pray for myself. Yeah, that's good. But you got to understand that there are times, you got to understand that the enemy is microscopically, he's navigating your every step. He's watching your every move. He's releasing a force. He knows your weaknesses. Tell him somebody, because you do understand that when Jesus, who had never sinned, when he in Matthew chapter number 4, when he came up out of the wilderness, the enemy tried to tempt him. The enemy knows your weakness. Why? You wonder why. How is it that, was it just coincidence that this situation happened and it pulled you back? Caused you to lose your faith. You know, it happened. I've heard this record played so many times that even over the years, but Pastor, I would have come, but you know, such and such started happening in my life, and it just caused me to slip away. the truth of the matter is, it's a trick. Because the enemy realized the more perpetual you are, the more stern and the more seasoned your faith becomes. Your walking after a while gets so strong until it be like a tree planted by a river, the water can't be moved. The enemy can realize, he realized that if she keeps growing in that thing, after a while, you can't move her with a little wind. You can't move her with a little blow, because she got her roots wrapped around a rock, and that rock is Jesus. I just need to know the end about here. Listen, see, somebody looking at the tree, but they said, listen, you don't know where I'm standing. You got to see what my roots are wrapped around. I need to know the end about here, glad today, that your roots are wrapped around the love of God. You'll be like a tree planted by the river of the water. It's imperative. You need somebody to stand in the gap. Help me preach right quick. Tell your neighbor. Say, you need somebody. You need somebody. We all need somebody. I tell you. We all need somebody. We all need somebody. Because you remember. You remember several occasions when Jesus realized he was training his disciples about it. He said, listen, I just want y'all to watch and I'm going to pray. Yeah. He wanted somebody there. And then when he was on the cross, he said, Father, this cup is bitter. He said, why have thou forsaken me? But he had something working in him until he said, Lord, I realize I can't trust my will right now, but not my will. Let your will be done. Because when you're in a tough situation, you may not have the faith of Christ. You may not know how to endure like Christ when your money gets funny, when your friend done turn their back on you, when you find yourself in a hot place. You might need somebody to stand in the gap for you. You might need somebody to pray for you, just to help you. See, prayer is like a basketball player setting a pick for Stephon Curry to come around. Sometimes that pick don't last but a second, so you can get open and shoot that final shot. Sometimes you need a prayer partner who just set a pick for you. Pray for me for a moment while God makes this move in your life. Because where you at, you know you only there temporary. How many know just because you're down don't mean you're out? How many know that if God brought you to it, he can bring you through it? How many know that weeping may endure for a night, but joy comes in the morning? So sometimes you need a prayer partner to set a peak. Then sometimes you need a prayer partner. You're trying to get cross over a body of water. You're trying to cross over a major deep place. It could be some deep hurt. It could be some unforgiveness that you can carry, and that thing got you blocked. And you need a prayer partner to be a bridge so you can cross over. To help me get to the other side of this. I've been struggling with this for a long time. Seems like every time I get my footings in God, this same old habit pulls me back. Same old. Soon as I thank God, Lord, thank you for delivering me from my attitude. Thank you for cleansing me from my old foul mouth. And as soon as you get that done in your life, all of a sudden, somebody show up that called that old spirit to rise up in you. Girl, do you believe what I said? I know good and well that didn't come out of my mouth. Yes, it did. I want you to understand what's happening here. According to Luke chapter number 11, two things happen. Two things happen, Sister McLaughlin. When God delivers us, two things happen. First of all, he cleanses us. The second thing happened, whatever he cleansed us from, that spirit don't go all the way like, oh man, well, I'm delivered from, they delivered from me, I'm going to go down cross town. No, that spirit, God delivered you from that spirit, and that spirit sit right outside your door. Outside the door of your life, just waiting.

him to wait. No, and he gonna ease right in. And all of a sudden he gonna say, here's some whiskey. Calm your nerves. Why don't you come on and go with me down to the gigolo? Girl, let some steam off. That's what you need. And what you done realize, after a while, you realize you not only let steam off, but you let the devil in. And now this rascal don't want to leave me. He done clapped himself in my life. I got feeling that I can't get rid of. I got anger that I can't handle. All because you opened up the door. Listen, let me help you right here, baby. We're about through. You don't need people helping you usher the devil in your life. Your Siamese twin. Girl, we joined at the hip, but guess what? You got a different God for me. You got to take a stand, because the enemy is looking for a crack. And the old song, we talk about it all the time. Don't let the devil ride. If you let him ride, he don't want to drive. Don't even let him use your phone. Child, don't make that call. That number programmed in your phone. Be careful how you respond to everything. Now listen, I want everybody to know this. Because the enemy has many tactics of trying to attack you. Sometimes he wants you to respond to foolishness. Somebody trying to walk around and blunt, act like, hey, listen, they're going to take your man. And you're going to go lose all your composure. Trust God. You are not going to compromise what he has promised in your life. God said, this is what I have for you. You ought to stand on it and let that be settled. Yes. You know what? A lot of times you'll be surprised. Your friends will like you better. What you say, girl, listen, I'm not talking like that no more. They may get mad for a moment, but they don't think about it. They're going to come back and say, you know you're right. Because most people, if you put the truth in front of and give them an opportunity to process, they are clean to it. But you trying to compromise because you're afraid to lose a friend. And when that friend is holding you high,

0: like you for no reason at all. Listen, you need to know that something wrong with them. Girl, what have I done to you? Oh, the best. We need people standing in the gap, not standing in our way. Surprised at what happened, because look at this. Lord have mercy. Peter was in prison. Oh, angry Herod was back in the church. You know, sometimes it used to bother me, but it don't anymore. You know, I used to hear people say, Pastor, I don't know why people at church are so mean. I don't see how in the world folk can do stuff like that. Let me tell you something. And you know what I said? Listen, let me share something with you. It don't matter how we dressed up, we can be dressed up devils. Listen, from the pulpit to the door. You don't put your trust in man, in me. You don't put your trust in the deacon, in the choir. You better have your trust in God. Now watch this. Now watch this. It says, and when verse number 3, and because he saw it pleased the Jews, he went on to take Peter. Then were the days of unleavened bread, and when he had ever called him, he put him in prison. Oh, I got you now. That's what that old devil say when he tried. Say, I got you. I done got you stressed out. I done got your nerves worked up. Here's the key thing, sister speak. I got you dealing with a situation that you know you can't fix. Now, I really can make you stressed now, because I got you in a situation where you're dealing with a situation that you know you cannot fix. So now you got to make a choice. Am I going to process God's way, or am I going to stress it? Stress it never paid the bill. Never brought a healer. But listen to this. Look at what happened. This is going to wrap it up. Because I went longer than I was supposed to. Peter, therefore, was kept in prison. The enemy said, Herod said, I got it. But prayer was made without ceasing of the church. He's going through, but we're going to stand in the gap. Oh, my God. He's in a tough place, but we're going to stand in the gap. How many believe in the book of James? He said, the prayer of the righteous availeth much. How many believe what Daniel said? Daniel said, listen, the God that I serve, I know he'll bring me through. How many believe that what he said to the two or three joined together, touching and agreeing, he said, I am in the midst. How many know that prayer changes things? How many know that if one can just be strong, it can hold the others up? I wonder today, as the body of Christ, believers, are we standing in the gap? Our sisters and brothers, are we really standing in the gap for those who are part of this body of believers? I wonder today, how many know that prayer changes things? Listen, somebody here today, it may be you. It may be your family member. It may be a friend, a co-worker, but somebody you know is going through a major struggle, a major crisis in their life, and you need to stand in the gap for them. It could be a family member. Wherever you are, I want you to just stand with us today. We're going to believe God, amen, because he said, whether two or three join together, touching and agreeing. I'm believing God. Listen, thank you, Holy Spirit. God said, get ready. He's been to show us some supernatural healers. He's getting ready to move in a way that's going to defy science. And I'm trusting him today.
1: 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We hope this message has been a blessing to you and that you join us.
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3: Clapping right. Y'all ain't clapping right. Lord, I thank you. Lord, I thank you. That praise team, y'all singing today. I feel a little better in my spirit. I don't know. I didn't come all the way energized, but the more I hang around y'all folk and the more I hear the songs of Zion, I realize that the Lord is still working on me. You may be seated in the presence of the Lord. I ask the Lord to continue to bless this ministry. Yeah, God is blessing us over here at 1218 Ransom in Muskegon, Michigan, downtown, where we believe that the Lord is still the best thing that ever happened to us. Yeah, I want to go on record to say that he's the best thing that ever happened to us. Want to go on record and let the devil know that you should have killed me while you had a chance. Yep, you should have took me out when you had an opportunity, because I made it here just one more weekend. Yeah, the enemy's trying to hold me back, but I refuse to lose. And I'm glad it don't take a multiplicity of us. All it says is where two or three are gathered in his name. Oh, and they getting up here today knowing that if the Lord don't do it, it can't be done. I didn't come to shout you. You sit there, be cute, do whatever you come to do. But I don't want you to forget that if it had not been for Jesus, he's the one. And so all the stuff that's going on here in May, don't forget about any of them. And I expect that everybody that's connected to us, whether you old, young, tall, short, big around or little around, that you will show up and be a part of the ministry. Don't let money stop you. I don't want to lose nobody. I'm looking for all the ones connected to me, them that have walked to this altar in the past 7 years. I'm spending these next few months putting an APB out for you. Okay, all my criminals know what an APB is. All my criminals know what an APB is. And so I'm looking for you. It's all out in the news. Any Facebook I got to do, if I need to call, I just want you to come back and give God these last and evil days. Yeah, while the devil trying to steal your joy and your money and your time and your life, I want Bethel to be a bedrock. Well, you can come. You planting in good ground here. You sowing into good ground here. When you plant your life here, I believe you can grow here. You plant your money here, I believe your money will grow for you. I believe that this is good ground. That's why you ought to be amazed at the people that sow into this church that don't even go to this church. Because some people can recognize blessed when you see it. You know, y'all holler about you recognize game. Well, saint recognize saint. God recognize God. And believers recognize other believers. And my Bible said they had all the believers would come together. And so I'm looking for God to keep multiplying us through the heartache, through the pain. Just keep adding to your strength, to your wisdom, to your knowledge. This month, we're talking about faith. I ain't got no big, long, fancy title this month. Usually I have a few titles to offer you. But this month, I just been talking about faith. Somebody said faith. Faith. And I'm using this kind of to springboard off of what we've been doing all this season, dealing with getting aligned with God and coming back and getting in the right standing with God. And, you know, I've been up here pastoring for 6 years, feel like more. I've been asking God to do things for me. It seemed like time ain't moving fast enough. It seemed like I'm waiting on God and I got a feeling God waiting on me. And so I've been seeing growth in the building. I've been looking at this Bible and I'm trying to make this Bible come alive in my life. Because if you can love this word like you love your chicken, or if you can love this word like you love that Hennessy, if you can love this word like you love all the other stuff you do, I promise you God will start stripping some stuff away on you. Oh, and I didn't come to beat you up. I come to get you up because this is the day that the Lord has made. And sometimes you don't realize how good you got it until you lose some. Oh, I wish I had the right church today. I'm trying to get in here and let you know I'm excited about what God is doing. I want this church to be where God can come in here and open up a windstorm. And on this side, they're getting delivered. And in the middle, they're getting delivered. And on this side, God is talking to somebody. And you don't have to be special, because he'll talk to you even when you don't deserve it. And this is what I believe God is doing for me in this season. Because I'm looking for the Lord not only to bless me, but everything connected to me. And that's how I ended up last week talking about that woman that had the daughter. And she ran to Jesus. And this week I done landed not far from her. And I'm in Mark today. But I'd be remiss if I didn't celebrate and say thank to the Lord for my wife. Stand up, wife. Praise the Lord. If you stand up, wife, put your shoes back on. Praise the Lord. And just stand up. Come on, stand up, stand up. There you go. Yeah, you know the drill. You know the drill. Yep. Praise the Lord. You know the drill. Praise the Lord. Praise the Lord. Don't tell me how many you can make happy. I made one happy for 39 years. Oh, I know you on your 39th one, but I thank God for the one he gave me. Oh, brother, y'all hate it when you want to. You keep on hating, but one day you might participate. And I thank God, because at the end of the day, you need somebody that's going to ride or die with you. And I promise you, I've been a problem. Amen. I've been a problem. And I thank God that she done stuck with me through the problems. Because at the end of the day, I might have would have left me. Y'all will get that later on. Praise the Lord. But at this season right here, saints, you need somebody that's standing in your corner. And you can't be the only one standing there. Sometimes you got to earn the right to praise the Lord. Oh, some of y'all getting it this morning, aren't you? And so, Bethel, let's go to work. Let's go to work. Let me give you some of this Bible. Y'all ready for a word? Yes. Come on, don't fool me. Are you ready for just one word? Yes. I thank God for my mother also being in here in the land of the living. Stand up, mama. Stand up, mama. You don't know the drill yet. I'm going to teach you too. Praise the Lord. Just stand up. You know. Now tell her what you got to do, Lady J. Yeah, thank you. Thank you. Praise the Lord. Wave at the people. Wave at the people. Praise the Lord. I think now you sit down. You trying to get chose. Praise the Lord. You just with the smiling, praise the Lord. You just sitting, you ain't standing up no more, praise the Lord. You just sit down. Matthew, the second chapter. I'm sorry, Mark, the second chapter, the first verse. When you get it, jump up on your feet for a moment, just for the reading of the word. And put on your agenda all the stuff that's going on, saints. The knife going to be off the chain. We're going to pack the place out. But I want all this that follow this ministry to meet me at Zion on the 16th at 4 o'clock. Just meet me there. Get there early. Get a good park. And we're going to just take up the whole left side. Can y'all help me with that? Just take up the whole left side. I'm talking about some of y'all that don't come out past 3 o'clock. Come on out and just sit on the left. Come on, I just sit on the left. And everything I say, you just keep saying amen. That's y'all. Let's just say amen. All right. Mark, the second chapter, the first verse. I got the King James Version here. And it says, and again, he entered into Capernaum after some days. And it was noise that he was in the house. You may be seated in the presence of the Lord. I want to use for my talking point for today. Jesus is in the house. Faith that breaks through the roof. Jesus is in the house. Somebody holler, Jesus is in the house. Oh, I felt that all the way up here in the pulpit. Praise the Lord. I said, Jesus is in the house. My son singing like he been singing all his life. You know why? Because Jesus is in the house. We had a bird flying around trying to get in here with Jesus, but we kicked him out because we don't want birds in here, but we do want Jesus in the house. Mark, I talk about Mark, the gospel of Mark. Y'all give me a few minutes and I'm going to get you out of your way. Mark, gospel is a fast moving gospel. He was not one of the necessary disciples. He got his message from Peter, and Peter shows and shares with him the life of Jesus Christ. And it's time of season, everybody. If you ain't in here to find Jesus, you miss your moment. Don't worry about what no one else is doing. You look for Jesus. Mark is moving fast in this Mark gospel. He's moving along. It's action packed. It's full of things Jesus did, because I feel like if I'm going to talk about faith this month, I need to be talking about what God can do. I need to be talking about how he moves, how he gets his groove on, what he does when everybody else is quitting around you. And so this is moving fast. It's deep in his Christology. His Christology is Christ. It's what he come for. Mark presents him as a teacher. But not just as a teacher. He shows his authoritative figure, his nature. He is the Son of God. Somebody holler, the Son of God. Oh, he's moving in Mark with divine expectation, with divine urgency. Mark, the Gospel of Mark, the history of Jesus, the works that he did. In this particular text right here, we find Jesus is returning to Capernaum. Capernaum is his hometown. Yeah, that's where he was based out of. Wherever he would go, he would always get back to his hometown. The text tells us that it was noised abroad. If you read Mark 1 through 13, which I'm going to lift out my subject for today, it talks about there was a noise going around. And what I'm learning, everybody, is when Jesus is working with you, it's some noise being going around. When God has blessed you, you will start telling somebody. You will start opening up what he did for you. And I'm riding with the brethren, and I'm hanging out with him, and all I can hear is how God has blessed us, not just as a church, not just as a ministry, but as a culture, he's blessed us. Oh, we've got to talking about how God has blessed us all the way through slavery, and how he blessed us all the way through apartheid, and how he blessed us all the way through unemployment and high income tax, how God blessed us through marriages that was on dissolving, and how he blessed us on doctor reports, and the noise was being spread in the van. And I started getting happy, because if he did it for them, he'll do it for me. And I thank God for the brothers that are hanging around us, because don't nobody want to hang around no real soft brothers, but it's good to know brothers can come down and humble themselves when it's about Jesus. And the word was spread that Jesus was in the house, and Mark telling this story that he's in the house. And this ain't just a house party. They're in there because Jesus is trying to teach a lesson. And this is what I'm loving about Bethel. We keeping Jesus as the main thing. Oh, I know we can cook some chicken. God knows. Oh, barbecue, don't mess with us. Put an event together. God been blessing us. Have a program, we be off the chain. But all things being equal, our Jesus is what all the invitation is about. We don't want to just get you here and invite you for the money to be more. I don't want church to just grow because of people. I want Jesus to be lifted up. So when he says this noise is a bar, it is not just information. It's an invitation. And anytime you know Jesus is here, that's why I can't get ready for folks that say they love the Lord, but don't never visit him. They say they love the Lord, but they never talk about him. They say they love the Lord, but never help his ministry move. And so I got to be careful when I hear folks talk about the Lord, when they're not inviting him into your life, inviting him into all your situations. When we get to Mark, the second chapter, Jesus already done some miraculous things. He's already done preached with authority. He's already done things like open blinded eyes. When you get to Mark's second chapter, he's already restored a withered man's hand. He did it on a day when most folks said you don't do nothing, and he did it anyway. Isn't it good to know that God don't care what day you get in trouble? He don't care what day your problem is. He don't care what the man said, what nobody says. If he get in your situation, he has authority. Oh, I'm going to just preach to Facebook today because y'all didn't come to help me. Sometimes you need to realize the only reason you where you are because Jesus spoke into your situation. And he was speaking into their lives. He had authority over demons. He was casting out demons. Oh, y'all heard me last week. That woman was in there trying to get her daughter delivered. Had a demon. I don't know what the demon was. Maybe it was a heroin addiction. Maybe it was crack addiction. I don't know what her demon was. Maybe she had some things she couldn't get out of her life. And what I like about God, when she wanted healing, God gave her bread. Because sometimes you just want a quick fix. God trying to get you out of your whole trouble. Oh, I wish I had three more saints that realize I don't care what you in. He ain't just trying to get you no money. He's trying to get you some money and your health. He's trying to get you some money and some peace. He's trying to make sure whatever Daryl needs, he's going to get that and some more. I want to do like the old school used to say, I want this and that. Oh, thank you, Jesus. And he cast out demons. That's all that God messing, the devil messing with you with these demons. He healed the sick. By the time you get to second chapter, he's healed the sick. And now he's returning to Capernaum, his home base. It says it was noised about the city. They heard about him. This wasn't casual gossip. This was a spiritual awakening. This wasn't just no casual talking. It was a spirit of God moving. I'm going to tell you like they told me. I don't just need a little cute hallelujah. Sometimes I'm going to need a real hallelujah. I'm going to need to pull it up from my belly. I'm going to have to be pulling up from way back my trouble. Sometimes I don't need that cute thank you, Jesus. No, I need a thank you, Jesus. Because every now and then your noise will get the attention of some people. Yeah, when you start crying out. That's why I know Bethel's going to be off the chain. We're going to be hard to handle because sooner or later you're going to realize the reason you're not where you are because you ain't giving Jesus the credit. And the Bible says that they're telling them about Jesus being there. And this means that the report was being spread. It was being echoed around. They were being circulated rapidly. You think Facebook moved fast back in the day, but word of mouth moved faster than Facebook. This brother can post on this site and he gets 51,000 people watching in a couple hours. You got the whole city watching a break in. I got three members saying, Pastor, you was on that too? Because the word spreads fast. And I want to make sure at the end of the day, somebody realized that this

0: 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Stream it. Download today.
1: Healing, that gathering for a word. Because I believe that if you would let just one word predicate or penetrate your heart, God know how to make things happen. And what happens next shows us that faith is not just going to be heard, it's going to be demonstrated. Oh, I'm ready for God to move on behalf of this church. I want to see things happen that ain't never happened before. I want to see folks heal that got diseases. I want to see folks that need some health and wealth to get all of that. And this text kind of shows me that when God is in the house, deliverance is available. Jesus is not only healing them, but he's going to forgive sin, and he's going to respond to a visible faith by having some actions. And before we look at what Jesus did, though, we must first kind of examine what this faith does when it is refused to be denied. I said Jesus is in the house. Faith will open up the roof. And so before we get to what Jesus says and what Jesus does, let's look a little deeper at what is happening in the background. The Bible says in verse number 3, Mark 2 and 3, I hope you didn't put your Bible up. I'm going to use it all day. Real faith just and does wait for access. It'll create some access. Jesus always responds to it too. And you see here in the text, it says in verse number 3, read it when you get it. It says, then they came to him bringing a one sick of the palsy, which was born of four. A paralegic. He was carried by four men. The crowd is booming. The house is packed. The doorway blocked. And the Bible says that they came unto him bringing one sick of the palsy, was born of four men. He was born. I like this because it says he was born. It says he was carried. He was conveyed. He was transported. He was delivered. He was brought. He was transferred to them. Their faith was in action. They had faith on the move. Faith was moving way before the miracle happened. There were some things that have to start before you ever going to see your miracle happen. You're going to have to be persistent before you see your favor. You're going to have to be creative before you see your success. And you're going to have to make sure you ain't in it by yourself. This is a community. This is a church endeavor. The Bible says, and they came unto him bringing one sick of the palsy, which was born of four. I wish I had four friends like this brother right here. And it says, when they came, they could not come nigh unto him for the press. They uncovered the roof where he was. Somebody said, tear the roof off the sucker. You can see the Bible is kind of with them even before they created that simple psalm, that they didn't just have faith. They had work with their faith. They didn't just have faith. They had work with their faith. They turned into what was an obstacle into a solution. They tore the roof away. They turned the roof into a doorway. Oh, y'all don't miss your text, because while some folks waiting on God, God waiting on you. And the Bible said he brings them. That's why I asked y'all to get up, walk around, bring your offering. Let God see you working and moving, because this ain't just a one-time thing. This is a continual action. They keep on bringing it. They keep on carrying him. They probably had carried him to the doctor, but the doctor couldn't do nothing. They probably carried him to his psychiatrist, but his psychiatrist couldn't do nothing. It's one thing when you're trying to get help from the world situation, but I want to preach Jesus this morning. They brought him to Jesus, and they didn't just try the door. They didn't just try the window. Nothing was working. The Bible said that they went up on the roof. Oh, y'all ain't getting this yet, because going up there, that meant that his friend was willing to go through some labor to show some love. I'm preaching to you, Bethel, today. Sometimes you're going to have to go through some labor to show some love. These four brothers carried him up to the roof. Now, y'all envisioning a roof at your house, and you envisioning how it look on the top of your roof. But at this particular setting, that roof is different than theirs. It was more of a tile roof. It was more of straw and some types of brush. But the point that they went up there, they didn't just stop at the first.

0: first chance of their healing. They didn't stop. See, when you got faith, everybody, you can't stop at the first sign of distress. You got to have faith that refuses to stop. Last week, I told you that the woman, her faith wouldn't let go. Jesus tried everything he could to get her to turn away, but he wouldn't let it go. And this brings us to this fact that they couldn't get to him. You got to realize sometimes what God got for you, you ain't gonna always be able to get to it pretty easy. Preach, Pastor. I'm trying to do the best I can. And sometimes you got to realize coming nigh to him is the reason you can't get your healing. That's why I'm saying I don't want to lose nobody. I want you to come on back to church. Be a part of ministry. Come find you a seat. Come sit in church. Get next to God. Find you a place in God. Don't let nothing block your access. The crowd became the obstacle to that brother's healing. It was because of the people he couldn't get to Christ. Oh, I got news that some churches, it's because of the people that you can't get to Christ. So I want to free you this morning. If anybody on your row act like they don't want to praise the Lord, you just get up and change your seat. Because at this church, I believe that when the praises go up, the blessings will come down. Oh, we ought to take 30 seconds right along through here and begin to say, Lord, I thank you for my healing. Thank you for my deliverance. Thank you for a word today. Thank you for allowing me to wave my hand. I thank you. Nothing gets to block their access. The crowd became the obstacle. They're trying to get close to him, but it was too many people there. And the Bible says that they went up on the roof and they began to uncover what was blocking them. They started to remove some stuff that was stopping them from exercising their rights, from exercising their faith. I want to ask you, is your phone stopping you from getting close to God? I want to ask you, is your Facebook page more important than what God is doing for you? I'm just asking out for a friend. I'm asking for a friend. Praise the Lord. What's blocking you from getting closer to God? Because the devil's trying to distract you. He's trying to sidestep you. But at the end of the day, what you willing to tear off? What you willing to uncover? What you want to remove? I know I ain't preaching to everybody, but somebody's sick and tired of that devil refusing to let you go, stopping you from your blessing, trying to block you, trying to make you think that you don't deserve this. And so the Bible said they didn't just have faith, they worked their faith. Oh, I'll come for him this morning, Pastor, because I want everybody in here to exercise your rights. You have a right to a happy life. You have a right to a whole family. You have a right to have some health. You have a right to have some money in the bank. You have a right to have a car. You have a right to have a house. You have a right to have a good relationship. You have a right to speak your mind. You have a right for cheap gas. You have a right for low taxes. You have a right. And sometimes the devil want to discourage you and think you got too far away from him. You're not connected to him, but faith will have some works with it. And they turned that roof into an elevator. They turned that roof into some stairways. They turned that roof into a place to get to Jesus. And the Bible says that they lowered him down. This man couldn't walk, but he had people around him who wouldn't let him fail. Oh, don't you wish you had friends like him? He couldn't walk. He couldn't get there, but they wouldn't let that stop their friend. They knew if I could just get my friend to Jesus, or if I could just get my friend to God. Oh, how many got kids like that? I think they'd be a little better if I could just get my child to Jesus. If I could just get away to get in to hear the word of God and let him realize that even in 2026, when the devil trying to block you, trying to keep you away from things, trying to hold you back from success, I stand with you as one of your four friends and tell you, let's just get to Jesus. Oh, I'm one of your four friends that tell you, we can get Jesus in our life. He'll pick you up. He'll turn you around. He'll place your feet. And I got anybody in the church that know that when you don't want to quit, God will help you. When you work with your faith. Oh, I come to make the devil mad this morning because faith that refuses to be stopped, the Lord will recognize that. He recognizes that. And then the enemy tried to come and allow you to think that it's the crowd too big. That's why I want a large church. I want folks to come in here and have to struggle for parking and can't have a seat you come through every day. I want the Lord to have a crowd, but I don't want the crowd to be so big where folks don't realize God is still in the house. He's still in the house. That's an external existence. That's something on the outside stopping you from getting to God. But what you're going to find in this message is that not only is Jesus in the house, not even is he got four brothers that's willing to help bear his iniquity, his problem, his situation. You got to understand that he thought he was isolated. The devil try to isolate you and think don't nobody care about you, that it's only you, that I don't have nobody on my side, that every time I need something, nobody's there. I want to rebuke that devil and tell you your best friend may even have been found yet. Maybe you need to go back and realize that as long as you got the Lord, you got a chance to succeed. The devil would try to separate you and keep you at home. That's why Pastor Jay been asking for the whole year, come on back to Bethel. Because if I can get you to sit in here for 6 months, I promise you the next 6 months after that, going to be how you better than you ever thought. If I can just get you to hang around God for 6 good weeks, don't miss nothing. Begin to realize that it's all about Jesus. I got news for you. That the devil know that if you get connected to real faith, breakthrough is coming. He know if you keep hanging around church folk, breakthrough coming. He know if I can just get you isolated, I can keep you down. But if I can get you around a few folks that believe that Jesus Christ is the best thing that ever happened to them, God know how to move you. And so we need people who are willing to carry those that are weak. Oh, in this season, I know you could. I know you got your money right, your health right. You got a few dollars in the bank, you know, and all things are well. Maybe you own your disability, your Social Security check, keep falling on the 15th. But every now and then, you're going to have to help somebody else that don't have what you have. You're going to need to just say that your faith is what's going to help somebody else's faith. And if the door get blocked, you willing to find another way in. I'm trying to help you this morning. You're too busy counting on one thing when God got multiple ways to heal you, multiple ways to deliver you. You keep talking about your health when God just trying to get you to shorten your elbows up a little bit. You keep talking about y'all get there later on. You keep talking about your health when you don't get no sleep. Come on, saints of God, go to bed, get some rest. Let the Lord fight your battle. You need to be determined. And that refuses that I'm not going to be embarrassed. I'm not going to be being tired. I'm not going to be denied. I'm going to make sure that I just keep coming for Jesus. Don't matter about the obstacle. That's what happens in the text. This brother had four friends that bore his iniquity, bore his sins, kept carry him to the cross. Jesus is at home and people recognize you at home. Yeah, they going to know when you've been delivered, when you at home. And so some of us still waiting. Some of us still waiting on God to show up when God is waiting on you to show up. And I got news for the devil around this ministry. God is opening people's eyes. They're starting to see life better now than they ever have. And so you can see that before he heals them, he responds to them. Before Jesus heals him, he responds to him. And it's in the text here in verse number 4. It says, and when they could not come near him because of the crowd.
1: Praise the Lord. I got to go. But like my friends say, I'm out of time, but not out of message. Hope you enjoyed it thus far. If you want to hear the full sermon, log on to Facebook or either YouTube, Instagram. Find us at Bethel New Life Ministries. Or just stop on in next week. Meet us here at 11 a.m. We'll do you good if you're in the neighborhood. 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
3: Clapping right. Y'all ain't clapping right. Lord, I thank you. Lord, I thank you. That praise team, y'all singing today. I feel a little better in my spirit. I don't know. I didn't come all the way energized, but the more I hang around y'all folk and the more I hear the songs of Zion, I realize that the Lord is still working on me. You may be seated in the presence of the Lord. I ask the Lord to continue to bless this ministry. Yeah, God is blessing us over here at 1218 Ransom in Muskegon, Michigan, downtown, where we believe that the Lord is still the best thing that ever happened to us. Yeah, I want to go on record to say that he's the best thing that ever happened to us. Want to go on record and let the devil know that you should have killed me while you had a chance. Yep, you should have took me out when you had an opportunity, because I made it here just a one more weekend. Yeah, the enemy's trying to hold me back, but I refuse to lose. And I'm glad it don't take a multiplicity of us. All it says is where two or three are gathered in his name. Oh, and they getting up here today knowing that if the Lord don't do it, it can't be done. I didn't come to shout you. You sit there, be cute, do whatever you come to do. But I don't want you to forget that if it had not been for Jesus, he's the one. And so all the stuff that's going on here in May, don't forget about any of them. And I expect that everybody that's connected to us, whether you old, young, tall, short, big around or little around, that you will show up and be a part of the ministry. Don't let money stop you. I don't want to lose nobody. I'm looking for all the ones connected to me, them that have walked to this altar in the past 7 years. I'm spending these next few months putting an APB out for you. Okay, all my criminals know what an APB is. All my criminals know what an APB is. And so I'm looking for you. It's all out in the news. Any Facebook I got to do, if I need to call, I just want you to come back and give God these last and evil days. Yeah, while the devil trying to steal your joy and your money and your time and your life, I want Bethel to be a bedrock. Well, you can come. You planting in good ground here. You sowing into good ground here. When you plant your life here, I believe you can grow here. You plant your money here, I believe your money will grow for you. I believe that this is good ground. That's why you ought to be amazed at the people that sow into this church that don't even go to this church. Because some people can recognize blessed when you see it. You know, y'all holler about you recognize game. Well, saint recognize saint. God recognize God. And believers recognize other believers. And my Bible said they had all things, all the believers would come together. And so I'm looking for God to keep multiplying us through the heartache, through the pain. Just keep adding to your strength, to your wisdom, to your knowledge. This month, we're talking about faith. I ain't got no big, long, fancy title this month. Usually I have a few titles to offer you. But this month, I just been talking about faith. Somebody said faith. Faith. And I'm using this kind of to springboard off of what we've been doing all this season, dealing with getting aligned with God and coming back and getting in the right standing with God. And, you know, I've been up here pastoring for 6 years, feel like more. I've been asking God to do things for me. It seemed like time ain't moving fast enough. Seem like I'm waiting on God, and I got a feeling God waiting on me. And so I've been seeing growth in the building. I've been looking at this Bible, and I'm trying to make this Bible come alive in my life. Because if you can love this word like you love your chicken, or if you can love this word like you love that Hennessy, if you can love this word like you love all the other stuff you do, I promise you God will start stripping some stuff away on you. Oh, and I didn't come to beat you up. I come to get you up because this is the day that the Lord has made. And sometimes you don't realize how good you got it until you lose some. Oh, I wish I had the right church today. I'm trying to get in here and let you know I'm excited about what God is doing. I want this church to be where God can come in here and open up a windstorm. And on this side, they're getting delivered. And in the middle, they're getting delivered. And on this side, God is talking to somebody. And you don't have to be special, because he'll talk to you even when you don't deserve it. And this is what I believe God is doing for me in this season. Because I'm looking for the Lord not only to bless me, but everything connected to me. And that's how I ended up last week talking about that woman that had the daughter. And she ran to Jesus. And this week I done landed not far from her, and I'm in Mark today. But I'd be remiss if I didn't celebrate and say thank to the Lord for my wife. Stand up, wife. Praise the Lord. If you stand up, wife, put your shoes back on. Praise the Lord. And just stand up. Come on, stand up, stand up. There you go. Yeah. You know the drill. You know the drill. Yep. Praise the Lord. You know the drill. Praise the Lord. Praise the Lord. Don't tell me how many you can make happy. I made one happy for 39 years. Oh, I know you on your 39th one, but I thank God for the one he gave me. Oh, brother, y'all hate it when you want to. You keep on hating, but one day you might participate. And I thank God, because at the end of the day, you need somebody that's going to ride or die with you. And I promise you, I've been a problem. Amen. I've been a problem, and I thank God that she done stuck with me through the problems. Because at the end of the day, I might have would have left me. Y'all will get that later on, praise the Lord. But at this season right here, saints, you need somebody that's standing in your corner. And you can't be the only one standing there. Sometimes you got to earn the right to praise the Lord. Oh, some of y'all getting it this morning, aren't you? And so, Bethel, let's go to work. Let's go to work. Let me give you some of this Bible. Y'all ready for a word? Come on, don't fool me. Are you ready for just one word? I thank God for my mother also being in here in the land of the living. Stand up, mama. Stand up, mama. You don't know the drill yet. I'm going to teach you too. Praise the Lord. Just stand up. You know. Now tell her what you got to do, Lady J. Yeah, thank you. Thank you. Praise the Lord. Wave at the people. Wave at the people. Praise the Lord. I think now you sit down. You trying to get chose. Praise the Lord. You just with the smiling. Praise the Lord. You just sitting. You ain't standing up no more. Praise the Lord. You just sit down. Matthew, the second chapter. I'm sorry, Mark. Mark, the second chapter. I was in Mark, the second chapter. Mark, the second chapter, the first verse. When you get it, jump up on your feet for a moment, just for the reading of the word. And put on your agenda all the stuff that's going on, saints. The knife going to be off the chain. We're going to pack the place out. But I want all that follow this ministry to meet me at Zion on the 16th at 4 o'clock. Just meet me there. Get there early. Get a good part. And we're going to just take up the whole left side. Can y'all help me with that? Just take up the whole left side. I'm talking about some of y'all that don't come out past 3 o'clock. Come on out and just sit on the left. Come on out. Just sit on the left. And and everything I say, you just keep saying amen. That's y'all. Let's just say amen. All right. Mark, the second chapter, the first verse. I got the King James Version here, and it says, and again, he entered into Capernaum after some days, and it was noise that he was in the house. You may be seated in the presence of the Lord. I want to use for my talking point for today, Jesus is in the house. Faith that breaks through the roof, Jesus is in the house. Somebody holler, Jesus is in the house. Oh, I felt that all the way up here in the pulpit. Praise the Lord. I said, Jesus is in the house. My son singing like he been singing all his life. You know why? Because Jesus is in the house. We had a bird flying around trying to get in here with Jesus, but we kicked him out because we don't want birds in here, but we do want Jesus in the house. Mark, I talk about Mark, the gospel of Mark. Y'all give me a few minutes and I'm going to get you out of your way. Mark. Gospel is a fast moving gospel. He was not one of the necessary disciples. He got his message from Peter, and Peter shows and shares with him the life of Jesus Christ. And it's time of season, everybody. If you ain't in here to find Jesus, you miss your moment. Don't worry about what no one else is doing. You look for Jesus. Mark is moving fast in this Mark gospel. He's moving along. It's action packed. It's full of things Jesus did, because I feel like if I'm going to talk about faith this month, I need to be talking about what God can do. I need to be talking about how he moves, how he gets his groove on, what he does when everybody else is quitting around you. And so this is moving fast. It's deep in his Christology. His Christology is Christ. It's what he come for. Mark presents him as a teacher. But not just as a teacher. He shows his authoritative figure, his nature. He is the Son of God. Somebody holler, the Son of God. Oh, he's moving in Mark with divine expectation, with divine urgency. Mark, the Gospel of Mark, the history of Jesus, the works that he did. In this particular text right here, we find Jesus is returning to Capernaum. Capernaum is his hometown. Yeah, that's where he was based out of. Wherever he would go, he would always get back to his hometown. The text tells us that it was noised abroad. If you read Mark 1 through 13, which I'm going to lift out my subject for today, it talks about there was a noise going around. And what I'm learning, everybody, is when Jesus is working with you, it's some noise being going around. When God has blessed you, you will start telling somebody. You start opening up what he did for you. And I'm riding with the brethren and I'm hanging out with him. And all I can hear is how God has blessed us, not just as a church, not just as a ministry, but as a culture. He's blessed us. Oh, we've got to talking about how God has blessed us all the way through slavery, and how he blessed us all the way through apartheid, and how he blessed us all the way through unemployment and high income tax, how God blessed us through marriages that was on dissolving, and how he blessed us on doctor reports, and the noise was being spread in the van. And I started getting happy, because if he did it for them, he'll do it for me. And I thank God for the brothers that are hanging around us, because don't nobody want to hang around no real soft brothers, but it's good to know brothers can come down and humble themselves when it's about Jesus. And the word was spread that Jesus was in the house, and Mark telling this story that he's in the house. And this ain't just a house party. They're in there because Jesus is trying to teach a lesson. And this is what I'm loving about Bethel. We keeping Jesus as the main thing. Oh, I know we can cook some chicken. God knows. Oh, barbecue, don't mess with us. Put an event together. God been blessing us. Have a program, we be off the chain. But all things being equal, our Jesus is what all the invitation is about. We don't want to just get you here and invite you for the money to be more. I don't want church to just grow because of people. I want Jesus to be lifted up. So when he says this noise is a bar, it is not just information. It's an invitation. And anytime you know Jesus is here, that's why I can't get ready for folks that say they love the Lord, but don't never visit him. They say they love the Lord, but they never talk about him. They say they love the Lord, but never help his ministry move. And so I got to be careful when I hear folks talk about the Lord, when they're not inviting him into your life, inviting him into all your situations. When we get to Mark, the second chapter, Jesus already done some miraculous things. He's already done preached with authority. He's already done things like open blinded eyes. When you get to Mark's second chapter, he's already restored a withered man's hand. He did it on a day when most folks said you don't do nothing, and he did it anyway. Isn't it good to know that God don't care what day you get in trouble? He don't care what day your problem is. He don't care what the man said, what nobody says. If he get in your situation, he has authority. Oh, I'm going to just preach to Facebook today because y'all didn't come to help me. Sometimes you need to realize the only reason you where you are because Jesus spoke into your situation. And he was speaking into their lives. He had authority over demons. He was casting out demons. Oh, y'all heard me last week. That woman was in there trying to get her daughter delivered. Had a demon. I don't know what the demon was. Maybe it was a heroin addiction. Maybe it was crack addiction. I don't know what her demon was. Maybe she had some things she couldn't get out of her life. And what I like about God, when she wanted healing, God gave her bread. Because sometimes you just want a quick fix. God trying to get you out of your whole trouble. Oh, I wish I had three more saints that realize I don't care what you in. He ain't just trying to get you no money. He's trying to get you some money and your health. He's trying to get you some money and some peace. He's trying to make sure whatever Daryl needs, he going to get that and some more. I want to do like the old school used to say, I want this and that. Oh, thank you, Jesus. And he cast out demons. That's all that God messing, the devil messing with you with these demons. He healed the sick. By the time you get to second chapter, he's healed the sick. And now he's returning to Capernaum, his home base. It says it was noised about the city. They heard about him. This wasn't casual gossip. This was a spiritual awakening. This wasn't just no casual talking. It was a spirit of God moving. I'm going to tell you like they told me. I don't just need a little cute hallelujah. Sometimes I'm going to need a real hallelujah. I'm going to need to pull it up from my belly. I'm going to have to be pulling up from way back my trouble. Sometimes I don't need that cute thank you, Jesus. No, I need a thank you, Jesus. Because every now and then your noise will get the attention of some people. Yeah, when you start crying out, that's why I know Bethel's going to be off the chain. We're going to be hard to handle because sooner or later you're going to realize the reason you're not where you are because you ain't giving Jesus the credit. And the Bible says that they're telling them about Jesus being there. And this means that the report was being spread. It was being echoed around. They were being circulated rapidly. You think Facebook moved fast back in the day, but word of mouth moved faster than Facebook. This brother can post on this site and he gets 51,000 people watching in a couple hours. You got the whole city watching a break in. I got three members saying, Pastor, you was on that too? Because the word spreads fast. And I want to make sure at the end of the day, somebody realized that this was not just a normal noise. This wasn't just gossipy talk. This was a spiritual signal. They had heard about problem solver was in town. They heard about somebody that could clear your debt, could fix your problem. This Jesus they was working on is the one I'm preaching this morning. He had more than just acute deliverance. He would get you all the way free. And the Bible says that the house is packed. It says full. It says it's full. Verse number 2. Mark 2:2 says, immediately many gathered together so that there was no longer room to receive them, not even near the door. And he preached the word to them. Oh, the house was packed. The doorway was blocked. The atmosphere was high. People in there getting delivered. One on this side hollering, thank you, Jesus. One on this side saying, Lord, bless me. Somebody on the back row saying, God, I thank you. The word was being preached because whatever the word is being preached, deliverance is happening. And so they're not just gathering for the healing, they're gathering for a word. Because I believe that if you would let just one word predicate or penetrate your heart, God know how to make things happen. And what happens next shows us that faith is not just going to be heard, it's going to be demonstrated. Oh, I'm ready for God to move on behalf of this church. I want to see things happen that ain't never happened before. I want to see folks heal that got diseases. I want to see folks that need some health and wealth to get all of that. And this text kind of shows me that when God is in the house, deliverance is available. Jesus is not only healing them, but he's going to forgive sin and he's going to respond to a visible faith by having some actions. And before we look at what Jesus did, though, we must first

0: Mara Project, One Africa. Stream it. Download today.
1: They came unto him bringing one sick of the palsy, was born of four men. He was born. I like this because it says he was born. It says he was carried. He was conveyed. He was transported. He was delivered. He was brought. He was transferred to them. Their faith was in action. They had faith on the move. Faith was moving way before the miracle happened. There were some things that have to start before you ever going to see your miracle happen. You're going to have to be persistent before you see your favor. You're going to have to be creative before you see your success. And you're going to have to make sure you ain't in it by yourself. This is a community. This is a church endeavor. The Bible says, and they came unto him bringing one sick of the palsy, which was born of four. I wish I had four friends like this brother right here. And it says, when they came, they could not come nigh unto him for the press. They uncovered the roof where he was. Somebody said, tear the roof off the sucker. You can see the Bible is kind of with them even before they created that simple psalm, that they didn't just have faith, they had work with their faith. They didn't just have faith, they had work with their faith. They turned into what was an obstacle into a solution. They tore the roof away. They turned the roof into a doorway. Oh, y'all don't miss your text, because while some folks waiting on God, God waiting on you. And the Bible said he brings them. That's why I asked y'all to get up, walk around, bring your offering. Let God see you working and moving, because this ain't just a one-time thing. This is a continual action. They keep on bringing it. They keep on carrying him. They probably had carried him to the doctor, but the doctor couldn't do nothing. They probably carried him to his psychiatrist, but his psychiatrist couldn't do nothing. It's one thing when you're trying to get help from the world situation, but I want to preach Jesus this morning. They brought him to Jesus, and they didn't just try the door. They didn't just try the window. Nothing was working. The Bible said that they went up on the roof. Oh, y'all ain't getting this yet, because going up there, that meant that his friend was willing to go through some labor to show some love. I'm preaching to you, Bethel, today. Sometimes you're going to have to go through some labor to show some love. These four brothers carried him up to the roof. Now, y'all envisioning a roof at your house, and you envisioning how it look on the top of your roof. But at this particular setting, that roof is different than theirs. It was more of a tile roof. It was more of straw and some types of brush. But the point that they went up there, they didn't just stop at the first chance of their healing. They didn't stop. See, when you got faith, everybody, you can't stop at the first sign of distress. You got to have faith that refuses to stop. Last week, I told you that the woman, her faith wouldn't let go. Jesus tried everything he could to get her to turn away, but he wouldn't let it go. And this brings us to this fact that they couldn't get to him. You got to realize sometimes what God got for you, you ain't going to always be able to get to it pretty easy. Preach, Pastor. I'm trying to do the best I can. And sometimes you got to realize coming nigh to him is the reason you can't get your healing. That's why I'm saying I don't want to lose nobody. I want you to come on back to church. Be a part of ministry. Come find you a seat. Come sit in church. Get next to God. Find you a place in God. Don't let nothing block your access. The crowd became the obstacle to that brother's healing. It was because of the people he couldn't get to Christ. Oh, I got news that some churches, it's because of the people that you can't get to Christ. So I want to free you this morning. If anybody on your road act like they don't want to praise the Lord, you just get up and change your seat. Because at this church, I believe that when the praises go up, the blessings will come down. Oh, we ought to take 30 seconds right along through here and begin to say, Lord, I thank you for my healing. Thank you for my deliverance. Thank you for a word today. Thank you for allowing me to wave my hand. I thank you. Nothing gets to block their access. The crowd became the obstacle. They trying to get close to him, but it was too many people there. And the Bible said that they went up on the roof and they began to uncover what was blocking them. They started to remove some stuff that was stopping them from exercising their rights, from exercising their faith. I want to ask you, is your phone

0: stopping you from getting close to God? I want to ask you, is your Facebook page more important than what God is doing for you? I'm just asking out for a friend. I'm asking for a friend. Praise the Lord. What's blocking you from getting closer to God? Because the devil's trying to distract you. He's trying to sidestep you. But at the end of the day, what you willing to tear off? What you willing to uncover? What you want to remove? I know I ain't preaching to everybody, but somebody's sick and tired of that devil refusing to let you go, stopping you from your blessing, trying to block you, trying to make you think that you don't deserve this. And so the Bible said they didn't just have faith, they worked their faith. Oh, I'll come for them this morning, Pastor, because I want everybody in here to exercise your rights. You have a right to a happy life. You have a right to a whole family. You have a right to have some health. You have a right to have some money in the bank. You have a right to have a car. You have a right to have a house. You have a right to have a good relationship. You have a right to speak your mind. You have a right for cheap gas. You have a right for low taxes. You have a right. And sometimes the devil want to discourage you and think you got too far away from him. You're not connected to him, but faith will have some works with it. And they turned that roof into an elevator. They turned that roof into some stairways. They turned that roof into a way place to get to Jesus. And they start, the Bible says that they lowered him down. This man couldn't walk, but he had people around him who wouldn't let him fail. Oh, don't you wish you had friends like him? He couldn't walk. He couldn't get there, but they wouldn't let that stop their friend. They knew if I could just get my friend to Jesus, or if I could just get my friend to God, or how many got kids like that? I think they'd be a little better if I could just get my child to Jesus. If I could just get away to get him to hear the word of God and let him realize that even in 2026, when the devil's trying to block you, trying to keep you away from things, trying to hold you back from success, I stand with you as one of your four friends and tell you, let's just get to Jesus. Oh, I'm one of your four friends to tell you, if we can get Jesus in our life, he'll pick you up. He'll turn you around. He'll place your feet. And I got anybody in the church that know that when you don't want to quit, God will help you. When you work with your faith. Oh, I come to make the devil mad this morning because faith that refuses to be stopped, the Lord will recognize that. He recognizes that. And then the enemy tried to come and allow you to think that it's the crowd too big. That's why I want a large church. I want folks to come in here and have to struggle for parking and can't have a seat you come through every day. I want the Lord to have a crowd, but I don't want the crowd to be so big where folks don't realize God is still in the house. He's still in the house. That's an external existence. That's someone on the outside stopping you from getting to God. But what you're going to find in this message is that not only is they Jesus in the house, not even is he got four brothers that's willing to help bear his iniquity, his problem, his situation. You got to understand that he thought he was isolated. The devil tried to isolate you and think, don't nobody care about you, that it's only you, that I don't have nobody on my side, that every time I need something, nobody's there. I want to rebuke that devil and tell you, your best friend may even have been found yet. Maybe you need to go back and realize that as long as you got the Lord, you got a chance to succeed. The devil would try to separate you and keep you at home. That's why Pastor Jay been asking for the whole year, come on back to Bethel. Because if I can get you to sit in here for 6 months, I promise you the next 6 months after that, going to be better than you ever thought. If I can just get you to hang around God for 6 good weeks. Don't miss nothing. Begin to realize that it's all about Jesus. I got news for you. That the devil know that if you get connected to real faith, breakthrough is coming. He know if you keep hanging around church folk, breakthrough coming. He know if I can just get you isolated, I can keep you down. But if I can get you around a few folks that believe that Jesus Christ is the best thing that ever happened to them, God know how to move you. And so we need people who are willing to carry those that are weak. Or in this season, I know you could. I know you got your money right, your health right. You got a few dollars in the bank, you know, and all things are well. Maybe you own your disability, your Social Security check, keep falling on the 15th. But every now and then, you're going to have to help somebody else that don't have what you have. You're going to need to just say that your faith is what's going to help somebody else's faith. And if the door get blocked, you willing to find another way in. I'm trying to help you this morning. You're too busy counting on one thing when God got multiple ways to heal you. multiple ways to deliver you. You keep talking about your health when God just trying to get you to shorten your elbows up a little bit. You keep talking about, y'all get that later on. You keep talking about your health when you don't get no sleep. Come on, saints of God, go to bed, get some rest. Let the Lord fight your battle. You need to be determined. And that refuses that I'm not going to be embarrassed. I'm not going to be being tired. I'm not going to be denied. I'm going to make sure that I just keep coming for Jesus. Don't matter about the obstacle. That's what happens in the text. This brother had four friends that bore his iniquity, bore his sins, helped carry him to the cross. Jesus is at home and people recognize you at home. Yeah, they going to know when you've been delivered, when you at home. And so some of us still waiting. Some of us still waiting on God to show up when God is waiting on you to show up. And I got news for the devil around this ministry. God is opening people's eyes. They're starting to see life better now than they ever have. And so you can see that before he heals them, he responds to them. Before Jesus heals him, he responds to him. And it's in the text here in verse number 4. It says, and when they could not come near him because of the crowd.
1: Praise the Lord. I got to go. But like my friends say, I'm out of time, but not out of message. Hope you enjoyed it thus far. If you want to hear the full sermon, log on to Facebook or either YouTube, Instagram. Find us at Bethel New Life Ministries. 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
6: To bring the lost to Jesus for membership in his family, to develop them into Christ-like maturity, to equip them for Christ's ministry on earth, to improve their quality of life, to be a ministry.

God bless you, my brothers and sisters. Again, it is with the joy of Jesus in our heart that we bring you a simple message, but one that is still true, that in the times that we're living, Jesus is still the answer for you. The Lord has laid this message on my heart that we shared with our church family because we hear so much about generational curses. Dad was in prison. Mama was on drugs, passed from one generation to the next. Cultures and traits that have been passed from one generation to the other. And then in the 20th chapter of Exodus, where God told Israel that he will let the sins of the parents move from one generation all the way down to the fifth generation. But I come with a new message today. And that message is generational blessings. I want to take you through the sacred scriptures to show you when we talk about the God of Abraham, the God of Isaac, the God of Jacob, we're talking about generational blessings. And then the Lord tells us when you go into the New Testament, Galatians in chapter 3, start about verse 7, that God foreseeing that he would justify the heathen, meaning the non-Jew, justify the Gentile, he preached before time the gospel unto Abraham, that through Abraham all nations can call you blessed. Yes, there might have been a generational curse in your family, and that thing might have come into your life, but I'm here to tell you that Jesus is a curse breaker. He can break that curse and you can turn it around in your family. You can turn it around in your life, but it's according to your faith. I want to go into more detail with it, if you will, and join with me as we'll go into the sacred sanctuary, and we want to talk to you today about generational blessings. 17th chapter, verse 1. And when Abram was 90 years old and nine, the Lord appeared to Abram and said unto him, I am the Almighty God. Walk before me and be thou perfect. And I will make my covenant. That's a powerful word. Help me say covenant. I will make my agreement between me and thee and will multiply thee exceedingly. And Abram fell on his face, and God talked with him, saying, as for me, behold, my covenant is with thee, and thou shalt be a father of many nations. Neither shall thy name any more be called Abram, but thy name shall be Abraham. For a father of many nations have I made thee, and I will make thee exceedingly fruitful, and I will make nations of thee, and kings shall come out of thee. And I will establish my covenant between me and thee and thy seed. Otherwise, my covenant is not just going to be with you. It's going to also be with your children. After thee, in their generations, for a everlasting covenant. It's not going to change. To be a God unto thee and to thy seed after thee. I will give unto thee and to thy seed after thee the land wherein thou art a sojourner or a stranger, all the land of Canaan for an everlasting possession, and I will be their God. Skip over to chapter 18 of Genesis, and I want you to look at verse 19. For I know him that he will command his children and his household after him, and they shall keep the way of the Lord to do righteousness and justice, that the Lord may bring upon Abraham
that which he hath spoken of him. I want to talk to you today, saints, from a simple subject, generational blessings. Can you repeat after me? Say, generational blessings. When we think of a generation, generally we think of a period of about 20 years. We think of a father and son. Or it can go deeper than that. It can be father, son, and grandson. Or we may say mother and daughter. Or it can be grandmother and granddaughter. But all of our lives, generally, I've heard preachers preach about generational curses that pass from one generation to the other. And we understand that because Moses talked about it. And you'll find that in Exodus, the 20th chapter and verse 5, when he talks about generational curses, he says, Thou shalt not bow down thyself to them. When he's talking here, he's talking about other gods. He tells them, I'm a jealous God, and I don't want you to bow down before no other God. But as we pick it up in verse 5, he says, for thou shalt not bow down thyself to them, nor serve them, for I, the Lord thy God, am a jealous God. Visiting the iniquity or the sins of the fathers upon the children unto the third and fourth generation of them that hate me. In this passage, the 20th chapter of Exodus, you really find is when God was giving to Israel what we know as the Mosaic Law. And in that Mosaic Law, he is really talking about, in verse number 5, the sins of the fathers. The sins of the fathers many times can be learned behavior. Learned behavior is an important thing. When you stop to look at families tend to have traits. They tend to have traits. And one of the most important thing in a family is the genes that I will pass on to my children or that my parents have passed on to me. When you go to the doctor will ask questions of you as far as, what did your parents die from? Did you have a close member of your family that died from heart disease or from cancer? Things that can, through genes, be passed on from one generation to the other. So heredity in a family line is very, very important because it can be passed from one generation to another. Let me just take a sideline, sort of comical, but you better be careful who you marry if you're really concerned about what your children look like. And I can remember my dad always talked about that. He said, you watch a girl now, look at a girl, son. He said, nah, and look at her mama. He said, because generally that girl gonna end up looking like her mama when she starts to get old. She gonna start looking like her mama. What he was really telling me, be careful what you marry because heredity has an impact on that. But there is a second thing. There is a second thing that is very, very important in families, and that is learned behavior. Help me say learned behavior. When you hear people talk about, I don't like the spirit of that person, a lot of times they don't realize what they're saying, but what they're really saying is, I really don't like their attitude.
And that attitude generally has come because it's a learned behavior that they have picked up from the people that influence their lives. But today, I don't want to talk about generational curses. I don't want to talk about the bad stuff. I want to encourage some of you today that God has already established a pattern for us to pass on to our children, to our heirs, generational blessings. Now, I want to tell you something. Don't you feel bad because you don't have wealth and money to pass on? A lot of times we look at other people and we become jealous of others because others are able to pass wealth on to their children. But I want to tell you something. You have the ability to pass on something to your children, even though it may not be money. You can pass on to them the principles of God. When you pass on to them the principles of God. Now, there's so many things that are hidden in the Word of God. If we're not spiritual, we're not able to discern them. But I want to talk to you today about a blessed family. And this blessed family is a family that God used not only just to bless them, but to bless the entire world. So I want you to understand, there's another scripture I need to read to talk about the danger of living raggedy in front of your families and in front of your children, which they can acquire this learned behavior. You will find that in 2 Peter. 2 Peter chapter 2 and verse 14 says, having eyes full of adultery, and they cannot cease from sin. Beguiling. That word beguiling means to trick or to deceive. Unstable souls. Otherwise, unstable and weak-minded individuals. He says, a heart they have exercised with covetous practices. And he ends it by saying, cursed children. Because that spirit, that learned behavior can be passed on to your children. But now this takes me to the text today. We have a young man by the name of Abram. He was a young man that was born in the nation of the Chaldeans. He was a Babylonian by birth. His father's name was Timrah. And Timrah was not what we would call a Christian man, nor was he a Jew. He was none of those. He was a heathen man, but he was a religious man. He was a religious man. Now, it's important for you to understand that you can be religious without knowing Jesus. And here was a

And Jacob. So I've got to give you a story. I think I've told you the story before, but it will help you to understand the call that was placed on Abram's life. His daddy, being a idol maker, and had an idol shop. Because Moses does not give us the detail as to what drove Moses, drove Abram to the calling of God. Young Abram was working with his daddy in the idol shop, and his father said to him, said, "Son, I got some business to take care of. I've got to leave, but I want you to take care of the shop while I'm away." And the boy knew that his dad made idol gods. Yes. And the boy, being curious, while the daddy was gone, he went up and took one of the small idols and knocked it off the shelf. And that idol fell on the floor and it broke. This boy then became fearful because he knew he had killed a G-O-D, a small G-O-D. And he looked for lightning to flash, nothing happened. Thunder, nothing happened. So he got bold then, and he reached up and knocked down a bigger idol. That fell down, and guess what? Nothing happened. And so that made him even more bold. He went and got a bigger idol. You know what he did? Knocked that down, and that busted and broke. But his daddy came back and saw all of those broken idols on the ground. And he asked him, he said, "Abram, what happened here while I was gone?" And he looked at his daddy with them big eyes and said, "Daddy, while you were gone, the idols got to fighting." And the daddy looked at him and he said, "Son, these idols have no life. There's no life in these idols." So when you go into the 11th chapter of the book of Genesis, you find that when Terah, his father, died, that God told him, "Abram, get away from your father's house. Get away from all of your kinfolk." There are things that can happen in your life that God wants you to get away. And he told him, he said, "Abram, I want you to go to a land where I am going to show you. I know you don't know where to go, but I want you to go where I am going to show you." This, saints, is the introduction of faith. This is when God uses Abram to introduce to me and you faith. Are y'all with us? With me now. Now, here he steps out and he goes to a land not knowing where he's going. And guess what? The first place he starts to move is toward Bethel. He

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1: And I want you to spare my life. Well, then when things get in our lives, and I want you to get this, and I'm trying not to get happy here today, when things come into our lives that are far greater than we have the ability to handle, all you can do is lean on your faith. And that's when God does the impossible. What happened? God then, even though the man lied, even though he told an untruth and his wife told an untruth, still God, get this, God had a covenant. Got to understand that. Help me say covenant. See, God, when you talk about having a covenant, that means you got a binding contract. I hold, my wife and I have a covenant. When I paid $2.50 48 years ago in Berrien County, St. Joe, Michigan, for a license to marry her, that is not what made our marriage. Not a piece of paper that was given to us by the county clerk. That ain't what kept us together. What kept us together is not that she's the most beautiful woman in the world, nor am I the handsomest guy. But it's because of a covenant. A covenant is an unwritten contract. It is a covenant of the heart. Abraham knew this one thing. He had faith in this one thing. That one thing is, I have a covenant with God. You got to know. And sometimes, and that's what grace is. That's what grace is. Grace is when God knows you might have broke the covenant. When God knows you have not been as truthful with him as you ought. But because he loved you. Oh, that's what that love. That love is a beautiful thing. Because he loves you. We hear it all the time, and you ought to know it by heart. He looks beyond your faults, and he sees your need. So even though Abraham and Sarah lied, God did not back away. God knew that he had a plan for Abram's life, and so he sent a plague into the house of Pharaoh, where Pharaoh could not touch his wife, wife couldn't touch him, and God didn't stop there. He put the plague on all of Pharaoh's men. And Pharaoh knew right then, even though he didn't know God himself, he knew there was something different about Abram. What am I trying to say? If you make a covenant with God, I'm talking about a covenant of the heart. When you come before him, I don't care whether your sins be as scarlet. Don't care how long you've been in the mess of business. All you've got to do

0: I pray that the message was informative. I pray that it touched you, that it enlightened you to the truth of God. It was Solomon that says, knowledge is power. When you know God's word, you understand then the mind of God and how he works. We really can't understand God until we study his word, for his word is that instructional manual for life. And he will help you to break whatever curse might be in your life. God is a curse breaker. And we want to pray today for these prayer requests that are in our hands. We're looking for God to do some miraculous things for you. He's still the same God yesterday, today, and forevermore. And he wants you to be delivered. He wants you to be set free. He wants you to have victory in your life. We're praying for Fletcher. Fletcher is from Detroit, Michigan. Depression from his financial situations. I know it's tough there in the city of Detroit. And Oniga from Cape Girardeau, Missouri. You're up in age, a senior, mature woman. You want healing for diabetes and high blood pressure. We want to rebuke doubt in your mind. We want you to believe that God is able to do the impossible. It was Caleb at 80 years old said that I'm as strong today as I was when I came here 40 years ago. So there ain't nothing impossible with God. And then for Maria from Saginaw, Michigan, illness, you've had some brain surgery, other personal things, but we're praying that God can get that miracle done for you, Maria. And then Susan from Winston-Salem, North Carolina, release of demonic influences of depression, suicide on her son. We're praying for him and for his healing. And then for Jasper Baker from Greensboro, we're praying for you, wants to be made whole and heal from a stroke. God is able. He made you. He created you. He knows how to give you them motor skills back. He can do that for you, Brother Jasper. Father, we commend these prayers to you. We lay them out before you on the altar, looking for you to come in and do some miracles today. You need, Lord God, to step in so that your people can see the word of God manifested in your life. You're still a miracle-working God. And we thank you for it, Lord God. We thank you for it. We give you praise for the victories that you shall give to your people. In Jesus' name and for his sake, thank God. Amen. I just want to say this to you, those of you that are taking medications. I want you to take time before you take that medication to pray over it. If you have a pastor, if you have a church member, pray over that medication. If you don't have a church, you don't have a pastor, call us. Our number's there on the screen. Let our prayer partners pray over that medication. So many times you're getting prescribed medications, and those medications can have side effects. But before you take them, ask God's blessings over them. Because men mean good, men mean well, but men make errors. But God does not make any mistakes. He makes no mistakes. If this broadcast today has been a blessing to you, this is what I'm going to ask you to do. I'm going to ask you to send us just a $1 love donation. The Lord has laid it upon my heart and to ask our viewers, ask those that call us. Many of you are not able to send 500. You're not able to send even 100. But you can do the best you can. If you can share just $1 with us, it will certainly help us continue bringing to you the gospel of Jesus Christ. May the Lord bless you. Heaven smile upon you. Oh, yes. Let me say this. With that $1 love donation, we're going to send you a DVD of our weeknight teaching services that we do every Thursday at 7 o'clock Eastern Standard Time. We want you to be a part of it. I believe with all my heart it will bless your life, only for a $1 gift. May the Lord bless you. Heaven smile upon you. Looking to see you again next week.
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by putting faith in Jesus Christ. You know, what does the Bible have to say about redemption? You know, when sin entered the world, so did the need for redemption. God set up a plan to save mankind from their sins brought in by man.

0: What did you what'd you think about your son's mixtape, huh?
1: The heavy ramps, they're too noisy for me. But I like the couple of my likes there.
0: Yeah.
1: It's the same way when I go on Lecrae. Holy cow, I don't know where I'm going now. I'm all mixed up. I do not know. I thought I was following the signs for I-80, and now I don't know.
0: Okay, I love you, Mom.
1: Hey, I love you too, Mommy.
0: Okay, I'll talk to you soon.
1: Okay, bye. Hey, Andy.
0: Yeah.
1: Andy.
0: Yeah.
1: I'm not lost. I got on the right road. I just thought I'd tell you.
0: Praise him.
1: All right. I love you, babe.
0: Love you too, Mom.
1: Bye.
0: All right.
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1: 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And that was James Fortune with the track entitled Never.

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In redemption, the sinner is set free from his condemnation and slavery to sin. I don't know about you, but that sounds like a pretty good deal to me, because I don't want to have to pay eternally for all of my mistakes, no matter how big or small. 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

equal. 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And that's everyone. Stay tuned. We got more great music coming your way. Here comes Chris Soul with Run It right here. On

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1: 9 minutes after the hour of 7 o'clock, you are locked in to Redeemed by the Rhythm, the gospel, hip-hop, and urban break.

transgression, Adam and Eve enjoyed uninterrupted communion with God, unmatched intimacy with one another, and undisturbed delight in their Edenic setting. 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

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As we are all caught up in the human predicament, God found a way, or provided the way, to save us from death.

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1: 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And that was Ryan O'Fay featuring Xavier Omar with Waves. And then just before that, Flame featuring V-Rose.

point. Access to eternal life is only available through redemption, according to Revelations 5 and 9. Furthermore, Jesus' redeeming blood offers us a relationship with God, as he cannot see us through our sins. Finally, redemption gives the Holy Spirit access to live in us and guide us throughout our human life, according to 1 Corinthians chapter 6, verse 19. You know, Galatians 3 and 13 tells us that Christ redeemed us from the curse of the law by becoming a curse for us. For it is written, cursed is everyone who is hung on a pole. And in Galatians 4 and 5, he did it for this reason, says to redeem those under the law, that we might receive adoption as sons. How many want to be a child of God? I do. Stay tuned. We got more great music coming your way right about now. Here comes Isaac Carey, Simply Redeemed, right here on 103.7 The Beat.

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10: 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Thank you and be safe.

0: 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And that was Brandon Lake and KP with a track entitled Count 'Em. And then just before that, Ted Wynn featuring Balance said he's grateful. Hey, you're locked in to the number one gospel, hip-hop, and urban praise radio show on the Lakeshore. 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

0: to the business. 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
2: I thought I never would have made it. 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
1: 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Hey, to recap the music that you heard over the past segment, you heard music from T-Strike featuring Mike Teezy, Wallace Dwayne, and McNear Jr. with Back to the Business. Then T.I. featuring Kirk Franklin and the Sunday Service Choir said, thank God. And then just before I came on the air, Alex G. And what you're going to hear from him again in just a few minutes.

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That's what Jesus did for us.

verse 34 and Romans 6 and 16. You know, in Christianity, the ransom was Christ's precious blood, which brought us freedom from sin and death. You see, Jesus came to serve, not to be served, according to Matthew 20 and 28, a point stated throughout the

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